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1: 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A Jonesboro woman has been charged in connection with a fatal hit-and-run crash in Florida, and Red Wolf Steel took home 4th place in the nationwide cast and steel competition. 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
1: 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A Jonesboro woman has been charged in connection with a fatal hit-and-run crash in Florida, and Red Wolf Steel took home fourth place in the nationwide cast and steel competition. 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

0: It's Greg B. Harrell. 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
1: Join the Eagle in celebrating the 250th anniversary of the signing of the Declaration of Independence. A moment that changed the course of history and ignited the American spirit. From the words declared in 1776,
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0: You know Trinity Rail is good at what they do because they trained their entire life for it. Right? Yeah, because trained, and then they make trains there. So a little play on words.
1: Yeah.
0: It took a team of 8 writers to come up with that. But they were able to engineer the joke.
1: Yeah.

0: 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Hey, thanks to everyone who calls. It means the world. Well, okay, maybe not the world, but it definitely means the continent. Well, I appreciate you calling, because otherwise I'd just be taking pretend phone calls so the work cameras believe I'm popular.
1: Thanks, Greg. I actually listen to you all the time. Actually, when I do the cargo pickup and I listen to you when I can. You know, I got to go and do the actual job and go in the warehouse and get the cargo, but yeah.
0: Well, as a radio DJ, I understood you right up until actual job, but thank you for listening.
1: Of course, my friend. You're very entertaining.
0: Well, you know, fun fact, I'm actually entertaining in two ways. I love having guests over for conversation and baked Alaskas.

0: 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Call in. Sorry, to be clear, that is me saying call in, not me saying the name Colin. But you know what? If your name is Colin, call in. So you're with your wife right now.
1: Yeah, I'm delivering food to my wife.
0: Delivering food to my wife. I mean, I would watch that reality show.
1: Oh, it is a reality show.
0: Well, every good reality show does have crying, so it's a good thing you phoned. I'm the best at it. What did your wife order?
1: We got a breakfast burrito with extra cheese and beans.
0: Ooh, fancy.
1: I love you.
2: Love you.
0: What? A kiss? Oh, man. If being cheesy and bean-shaped gets you a kiss, then I'm all set.
1: Nice.
0: Yeah, thanks. I thought so, too. So that's it? Just the breakfast burrito?
1: And she got a couple of Cokes in the bottle.
0: Oh, yeah. Always tastes better in the bottle. And then what did you get?
1: I got nothing.
0: Okay, yeah, that does sound like a relationship. Wow, a selfless breakfast burrito delivery.

0: Yes.
1: That might be the first in history.
0: Yes, maybe.
1: So the rhyme is true. Happy wife, happy life.
0: Exactly.
1: But yours would have to be a burrito version.
0: Yes, many burritos in that.
1: Give your wife a breakfast burrito, and your life will be a treat-o.
0: That's, yes. I agree to that.
1: Okay, well, you know what? We're going to have to work on the copy.
0: Okay.
1: Hey, thanks for the relationship advice.
0: No problem. You keep it up. Keep up the good work.
1: I will. And I'll remember your burrito trick, because just like guac, a true life partner is also extra.
0: Yes.

0: Ladies and gentlemen, Bob and Tom.
1: Dear Allie, my girlfriend is so hot, and I am not. All my friends say she's with me because I'm rich.
2: She is.
1: I so enjoy being with her, so should I end it with my friends? I'm sick of them saying this.
2: Oh.
1: Maybe you're not classically hot, but there's a chance she really finds you attractive. Come on.
3: Some, you know, Beauty and the Beast type way.
4: Yeah, your friends are just jealous that you have the hottie, probably. Yeah,
1: here's
4: probably.
1: The, does she kiss you? Does she make love to you?
3: Does she do everything?
1: Yeah. If so, who cares if it's for the money?
0: Bob and Tom in the morning and highlights all day long.
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Stick around.

0: 100.5, the Eagle rocks. Behold, a phone call. Well, now, wait a minute here. Why do you have hate for other girls?
1: I hate when they hate on me.
0: Oh, boy. I'm going to end up in the burn book for being part of this. What now? Why do they hate on you?
1: Because I'm pretty hot.
0: Yeah, well, I mean, people don't like it when you have symptoms of the flu. I'm joking. You mean they hate you because they're jealous of your look?
1: Because I'm pretty hot.
0: Right, yeah. No, you've mentioned twice in 10 seconds. Will you be dining with the Heathers today?
1: Yeah.
0: Yeah, well, I'm sure others don't hate you. There's probably just a misunderstanding.
1: Maybe. I don't know why they hate me.
0: Well, you know, I doubt it'll be that way for long. We must all look to Rizzo and Sandy. Because they become friends within like an hour 45, 2 hours 30 minutes if you're watching on cable. What do you think it means that you're having this beef with folks?
1: I think it means to be not...
0: Oh, what is this, Budget Hamlet? To be not...

0: 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At Greg B. Harrell on most of the social media. If it's not that, it's at Greg B. Harrell Show. Shouldn't it be anti-cough syrup?
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0: It's the Greg Beharrell Show. You know, if there's one thing that people are always saying to me, it's, Greg, what keeps you up at night? Oh, it's amazing how many famous people in history had the first name Saint. Another thing people are saying to me is, Greg Beharrell, you don't have enough news from Fresno on your radio show. And you're thinking, Greg, why would I care what's going on in Fresno? Well, Fresno is a magical place, as we're about to find out when we listen to another actual clip from the Fresno Television News.
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0: Tatooine phase. So I really do appreciate you calling.
1: Come on, Attic. You're talking to me. You're president of your fan club, pal.
0: Never has it been more accurate to use the singular form, fan.
1: You know, I was thinking about putting you in the middle of a...
0: Oh, please say cuddle sandwich.
1: The Brady Bunch, you know, like, you know...
0: Oh, wow, what a reference. The Brady Bunch squares. My favorite squares next to Hollywood and, well, my friends.
1: And you being Alice, wouldn't that be cool?
0: What? I'm Alice?
1: Yeah, come on, man. There you go.
0: Well, aside from the fact that I could never pull off the Ann B. Davis hairstyle, in Brady Bunch lore, I am clearly George Glass.
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3: And during the few moments that we have left, we want to talk right down to earth in a language that everybody here can easily understand.

the Greg B. Harrell Show. You know, we talk about weird music stuff on this show, and this is weird, but also fascinating. Popular music can change the price of clothing quite dramatically. What? Huh? Yeah, this is true. If an artist, band, or even a music scene is big enough, the style of clothes that they wear will increase in price.

0: Nice.
1: Example, grunge. When grunge music arrived in the early 90s, flannel shirts became a thing. Now, before grunge stars wore them, flannel shirts would sell for, what, 15 bucks. When grunge took off in 1992, new flannel shirts increased in price to $35 to $45. That's like 70 to 80 bucks in today money. Yeah, I think we should always refer to money as today money. Just adds a whimsical eeriness.

0: friends that do that.
1: If you want to come up and kiss me on the mouth, you go right ahead.
2: What? I wonder how you'll react.
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1: I've given you permission. I believe.
3: Well.
1: Oh, my God, no.
4: Josh is getting up.
0: Mustache to mustache.
4: No.
1: Don't you dare.
5: Going for it.
1: You know what?
0: Wasn't bad, was it?
1: He's a hell of a kisser.
4: Oh, nice.
1: My God.
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0: and Tom.
1: Do you guys ever kiss your lady friends, just friends, on the lips?
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2: 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Like, I'm friends with Alsman. If I just one day walked up and kissed her on the lips, she would kick me.
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0: 100.5, the Eagle rocks. This is a phone call that happened, so there's that. Or this. I don't know. Grammar, so confusing, isn't it? We're going to the phones. Call me, beep me, if you want to reach me, when you want to page me, it's okay. Hi.
1: Oh my God. The impromptu serenading, that was awesome. That was so funny.
0: Aw, laughter. Normally I have to attend karaoke to get that kind of response. How are you? To what do I owe thine phone call?
1: I could not stop laughing to type, so I had to call you and tell you. It's funny. Thank you for the laugh.
0: Oh, something on the show made you laugh. Like a call thing? Oh, good. Yeah, you know, radio isn't the only walk of life where I receive reviews that are merely laughter.
1: Oh, good job. Good job. As long as I'm in compliance, that's all right.
0: And thank you for listening to me. And also thank you for not specifying whether you're laughing at or with. Spared a lot of feelings there.

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0: 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The following phone call was taped before a dead studio audience.
1: You know, I'll tell you, a slice of cheesecake makes for a great dessert. It's classy.
2: Slice of cheesecake.
1: Yeah, you don't have any love for cheesecake? It's the food version of two champions forming a tag team, cheese and cake.
2: I'm cool with it.
1: Okay, well, it's a cheesecake, not an open office concept. Yeah, I'm cool with it. I mean, good vending machine, you know. What is your favorite dessert?
2: My favorite dessert, if I had to say anything, would be mochi.
1: Whoa, mochi. Impressive pull.
2: Because I'm actually a Japanophile, was majoring in Japanese at one point.
1: Oh.

0: Yeah. You study a culture and you fall in love with their desserts.
1: Yeah.
0: I've been there with Napoleons.
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the Greg B. Harrell Show. We talked last hour about how the grunge look instantly became a thing in 1992. Flannel shirts were everywhere. Now, was that all thanks to the bands who wore that style? Well, partially. Here's what most folks won't tell you. Just a few years prior to the grunge boom in the early 90s, the Pacific Northwestern look was already gaining traction and showing up in stores thanks to David Lynch and his Twin Peaks series and the popularity of another television show, Northern Exposure. Both those programs shared that same grunge aesthetic. So when grunge music took off, the grunge look was already stocked by major retailers due to those programs.

0: and Tom.
1: Yeah, I want to say right away, I admit it.
0: Welcome what? Back to the Bob and Tom Show. What do you admit, Tom?
1: I will clean it up in a second.
2: Clean what up?
1: I dropped a bowl of cereal in the men's room.
3: In the men's room?
2: In the men's room? You took your food into the bathroom, germaphobe?
1: You've got to be kidding.
0: I've got to go look.
1: I shoved it all to the side.
0: Still cereal in the floor?
1: Yeah, go look.
3: It's also...
4: Take a picture.
3: It's also grosser foods to take into the bathroom.
2: Who takes food into the bathroom?
3: A bowl of cereal. Are you trying to urinate and eat the bowl of cereal?
1: I didn't get to, but I dropped.
0: Bob and Tom in the morning and highlights all day long. 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

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That's why you'll notice we dropped the letter G off the word playing and everything, because we need that extra time to play all the music that rocks. Yeah.

0: 100.5, the Eagle rocks. Oh, goodness. Listen to this. Oh, my stars.
1: Are you kidding me?
0: Are you phoning from an I Can't Believe It's Not Butter commercial?
1: I can't believe I got through, man. I really enjoy your show.
0: Oh, thank you. And I appreciate the call. So sorry if it ever takes me a while to answer. I get more phone calls than Sidney Prescott.
1: I know. I can imagine it's pretty fascinating.
0: That is one F word to describe what I do. Yep.
1: Oh, that's cool. I admire you, man.
0: Well, yeah. I mean, I would also admire someone brave enough to go in public with my face. But that is where you'll find me, in public, mostly on their transportation.
1: Sweet, Greg. I really appreciate it, man. You're the top. I look forward. Will I get to meet you?
0: To meet me? Well, I'd be cool with that, yeah, but I should warn you. I do operate on classic demon rules, so to bring me forth, you'll need to provide an offering. I do like chocolate.
1: Okay, that's cool. I'll think of something simple, maybe a book or something like that. I don't know if you'd really dig it, but...
0: No, that's actually perfect. Some of my favorite movies have been turned into books.
1: Awesome. You got it.
0: Deal.
1: But I'm really tickled that I got through to you, man. That's awesome.
0: And I'm tickled, too, which serves me right for wearing a cardigan made of feathers.

0: 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But what does the worm have going on that gets them up that early?
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We just want to say that when you rock 100.5 The Eagle each night at Come and Go, that makes our ending a happy one. No, no, wait.

0: 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Listen to this, or don't. I'll ask you this. Now, don't get graphic, but what kind of person are you in the shower? Do you clean everything, or do you let the soap clean as it travels down your body?
1: Oh, you know, I mean, honestly, like, I come from a family of scrubbers, you know?
0: Wow, okay, that must be quite a shiny family crest.
1: you gotta get in all the crevices.
0: Okay, see, with mine, you don't just get in the crevices, you spelunk and hope to return. see, now there is a belief out there that the soap got hired for that job for a reason, and it can do the cleaning as it travels down the body toward the tub.
1: That's true, but honestly, like, I'm gonna level with you. You don't want to know just exactly how real it gets when it comes to the stank.
0: That's the opening line of my dating profile.
1: You know, I think we got a lot in common.

0: 100.5, the Eagle rocks. Oh, the phone lines are lit up. Like, seriously, they are really lit. There are empty Doritos bags everywhere.
1: Can I request a song?
0: Heard. Yep, no problem.
1: Okay, can you play...
0: I just need to confirm that you heard me.
1: What?
0: Heard. Our new phone protocol involves confirmation. Have you ever used an iPhone?
1: Yes.
0: Heard. Well, you know in iMessage where it says the text is being read?
1: Yeah.
0: Heard. Yeah, it's like that. I need you to say heard after hearing what I say, and vice versa. It's a legal thing, really, so we don't get caught up.
1: What do I say?
0: Heard. You say the word heard.
1: Heard?
0: Heard. Heard. Yeah, exactly.
1: Okay.
0: Okay, I don't know if you heard that or not.
1: Oh, heard.
0: Heard. Okay, go ahead with your request.
1: Heard. Pearl Jam.
0: Heard. Sounds great.
1: Heard. Okay.
0: Heard. Okay.
1: Thanks.
0: I don't know if you heard what I said or not.
1: Heard.
0: Delivered. Okay, thank you.
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Greg B. Harrell Show. We've talked many times on the program about how cassettes are coming back. They're cool again. And while it's true that cassette players no longer come standard in a car, let's ask this question. Can you still get a new cassette player for your car? Well, yes, you can. Sanyo, Pioneer, Panasonic, and Road Gear all produce new car cassette players. But here's the thing. They are expensive. Yeah, because there's such a low demand. I mean, yes, cassettes are back, but they're not selling in the millions. They're selling in the hundreds of thousands. So cassette car players are being produced in really low numbers, and that means they end up costing between $125 and $400. But on the bright side, you can say, throw on a tape. Kind of cool.

0: coconut grenades were a weapon used in World War II by the Japanese, in which a coconut was filled with items, most importantly a grenade, and then thrown at the enemy.
1: Do you have the famous PT-109 coconut? John F. Kennedy's
2: famous
1: PT boat during World War II.
0: Oh, yeah, I did hear about that.
1: And during the famous rescue scene, they carved a message on a coconut, and that coconut was on President Kennedy's desk when he was in the White House.
3: Well, if you'd only flipped it over, the other side says, don't go to Dallas in November.
4: He didn't read the other side.
3: He didn't read the other side.
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Hey, if you do phone me, you should know our phone has a very long cord, so I can talk in the other room and get some privacy, Mom!

0: anything?
1: Okay.
0: I can guess the song by asking you three questions.
1: Okay, go ahead.
0: Okay, what's your name?
1: Krista.
0: Okay. What's your middle initial?
1: A.
0: Okay. What's your dad's name?
1: Mark.
0: Okay. Okay, I know your request. Let's both say it at the same time. Okay, ready? On three. One, two, three.
1: Foo Fighters.
0: Mozart Symphony number 41 in C. Foo Fighters. Yeah, Foo Fighters. Okay, that was my next guess. That was my next guess, yeah.
2: All aboard!

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0: So this is an example of the type of phone calls that come into 100.5 The Eagle Rocks. I mean, Dante clearly forgot to include us as a level. Well, I appreciate you calling, because otherwise I'd just be taking pretend phone calls so the work cameras believe I'm popular.
1: Thanks, Greg. I actually listen to you all the time. Actually, when I do the cargo pickup and I listen to you when I can. You know, I got to go and do the actual job and go in the warehouse and get the cargo, but yeah.
0: Well, as a radio DJ, I understood you right up until actual job, but thank you for listening.
1: Of course, my friend. You're very entertaining.
0: Well, you know, fun fact, I'm actually entertaining in two ways. I love having guests over for conversation and baked Alaskas.

0: Gosh, you know, it sure is nice to talk to someone. I've been in my Ben Kenobi on Tatooine phase, so I really do appreciate you calling.
1: Come on, Attic. You're talking to me. You're president of your fan club, pal.
0: Never has it been more accurate to use the singular form, fan.
1: You know, I was thinking about putting you in the middle of a...
0: Oh, please say cuddle sandwich.
1: The Brady Bunch, you know, like, you know...
0: Oh, wow, what a reference. The Brady Bunch squares. My favorite squares next to Hollywood and, well, my friends.
1: And you being Alice, wouldn't that be cool?
0: What? I'm Alice?
1: Yeah, come on, man, there you go.
0: Well, aside from the fact that I could never pull off the Ann B. Davis hairstyle, in Brady Bunch lore, I am clearly George Glass.

0: 100.5, the Eagle Rooks. Prithee, I beseech thee, hear this now.
1: It's the Greg B. Harrell Show. We talked last hour about how the grunge look instantly became a thing in 1992. Flannel shirts were everywhere. Now, was that all thanks to the bands who wore that style? Well, partially. Here's what most folks won't tell you. Just a few years prior to the grunge boom in the early 90s, the Pacific Northwestern look was already gaining traction and showing up in stores thanks to David Lynch and his Twin Peaks series and the popularity of another television show, Northern Exposure. Both those programs shared that same grunge aesthetic. So when grunge music took off, the grunge look was already stocked by major retailers due to those programs. The grunge demand was instantly met. Wow, yeah, I mean, grunge, you'd think it'd be a slacker.

0: Ladies and gentlemen, Bob and Tom.
1: A Colorado funeral home operator has been sentenced to prison after a woman's corpse was discovered in the back of his hearse more than a year after her death.
2: So we'd like to know where you put a grandma. Yes, we'd like to know where.

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2: 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The Eagle Rocks.

So we heard that Crane is rocking all night with 100.5 The Eagle Rocks. Hey, thanks, Crane. Love you. Oh my gosh. Can you just forget that we said that? Cause we love spending time with you, and we're excited to see where it goes. Oh dear.

0: Can I request a song?
1: Yeah, yeah, of course you can.
0: Okay,
1: don't tell me, don't tell me. I have a sixth sense, like an ESP thing.
0: Okay.
1: I can guess the song by asking you three questions.
0: Okay, go ahead.
1: Okay, what's your name?
0: Krista.
1: Okay. What's your middle initial?
0: A.
1: Okay. What's your dad's name?
0: Mark.
1: Okay. Okay, I know your request. Let's both say it at the same time. Okay, ready? On three. One, two, three.
0: Foo Fighters.
1: Mozart Symphony number 41 in C. Foo Fighters. Yeah, Foo Fighters. Okay, that was my next guess. That was my next guess, yeah.

0: It's the Greg B. Harrell Show. The only thing tarot can't tell us is why its second letter T shows up but doesn't do any work. I like to close every show by writing a little something in my diary. So here we go, dear diary, Greg B. Harrell here. It's so weird how popular antiques were in the past. Everything from way back then is an antique. Thanks for listening, everybody.
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0: Welcome to the Bob and Tom Show. We're in the O'Reilly Auto Parts Studios. I was singing so good driving in, and now it's not. Me. Christy Lee at the news desk.
2: Hi.
0: Pat Godwin.
3: Hello.
0: In a crew neck sweater. Lovely.
3: Blue crew.
0: There's Josh Arnold.
4: Hi.
0: Checkerboard shirt. There's Ace Cosby.
5: Hello.
0: I'm Chick McGee. And Mafia track jacket. And here's Tom Griswold.
6: Oh, thank you very much.
0: You're welcome.
6: Yeah, everybody okay? I walked in on something.
0: No.
2: I've been crying for 12 hours.
0: Christy's been on and on about this damn octopus movie on Netflix with Sally Field, who I love.
2: And Bill Pullman's kid, who looks just like him, which is really...
0: Oh, not Paxton.
3: Lewis?
2: Yes.
0: Well, if it was Bill...
2: Tom,
4: your music's playing. Yes.
3: I've got the piano going over there.
0: What?
2: Actually fits right here.
6: Sorry. What is this movie? I'm sorry, I'm not aware of it.
2: It's from a book.
0: Listen to this.
2: From a book.
0: Listen to this title. Go ahead.
2: What's the name of the book?
4: Remarkably Bright Creatures.
2: Thank you.
4: I read the book a while ago. It's cool.
2: Yeah, and Alex Molina does the narration of Marcellus, the octopus that's in the aquarium.
4: Alfred Molina.
2: Alfred Molina. That's what I meant. I'm sorry. See, I'm so upset I can't even think of people's names. Yeah, it's just the most beautiful. Just,
0: yeah, it's enough.
2: It's enough. So sweet.
0: This is like the second octopus movie.
2: Yeah. Love Sally Field so much.
0: What was the first one? Training My Octopus or
2: My Octopus Teacher.
4: My Octopus Teacher.
2: That was a great movie.
0: Now, Josh, didn't you have a line from the movie?
7: I learned so much with my year with the octopus. How to tear apart a lobster in 4 seconds.
6: I must be missing something.
7: They asked me, how could I control the octopus? I had one word for them. Calamari.
3: Show the pictures.
2: So this, you guys,
6: is this the octopus talk or something? What is
2: that? It's been narrated.
0: This has been going around for quite a while, how smart octopuses are, octopi, and we're going to be replaced. They're going to have an octopus president. Okay. Something like that.
2: Oh, it's a beautiful story. It's very sweet. It's very...
6: Okay, I'm out. I don't know why. Yeah.
2: Of course you're out, because it's a sweet, happy story.
4: Right. It moved you.
2: Yes. I have feelings.
6: So you've got a talking octopus.
0: That's right.
6: A talking bear that I'm in. I mean, obviously.
0: Yeah, Paddington. And talking toys, you're in.
6: Yeah, sure. Talking octopuses, I'm out.
2: Really?
6: Yeah.
0: Can we get a ruling on octopuses? Pussies? What is it?
6: Octopuses is correct.
0: Octopuses is correct.
6: I had always heard octopi, but apparently, I'm not gonna worry too much about it. The octopuses don't have much to do with my life. I know I won't eat them.
2: Well, they should be.
6: I see them in the meat counter occasionally. The fish, I don't.
2: You don't like a tentacle?
6: I

0: I don't want to eat anything that has suckers on its tongue. I don't want a defect.
1: It is a little chewy.
2: You know, you missed the boat on having that affectation of something expensive, but you're really into it, like a saltwater tank with, you know, octopus and all that kind of many, many fish. And yeah, mm-hmm. It takes up a whole wall, and there's a mini shark in it and stuff like that.
0: Yeah. Yeah.
2: A lot of maintenance. Jimmy Pardo told me one time there's a house. He wouldn't tell me whose house it was, but this guy has a wall, like think that wall, but it's an aquarium with like sharks and all sorts of stuff in his living room.
1: Man.
2: Yeah. You couldn't believe it.
0: Well, you know.
2: Yeah. I suppose.
1: That'd be cool.
2: That's Hollywood, though.
0: Yeah, well, yeah, no thanks. I enjoy the one at Disney World. If I want to see it, I can go there. I don't need it in my house. but thank you very much.
2: Well, if they're so smart, they're as smart as the octopus. He has a way to get out of the tank and take your thing.
3: I once caught the octopus sleeping with my wife.
1: Marcellus gets out of his tank.
0: Is this the narrator of which movie? No, is this
2: the documentary?
1: That's the documentary.
0: I see.
2: Now, wait a minute. The octopus and remarkably bright creatures gets out?
1: Oh, yeah. He can get out.
2: What do you think of that? And I was just joking.
1: He's smart.
0: Is it a puppet? How do they do all this?
1: It's got to be CGI.
2: I would imagine.
1: Amazing, though. It's very well
0: done. But he talks.
1: He doesn't talk.
2: He narrates.
1: Tells
2: the story.
1: Yeah. He's telling the story of
4: a fantasy kind of thing?
0: No, it's obviously based on a true story.
4: I didn't know that.
0: This is going to be
1: novel.
0: This is going to be a franchise.
4: This is talking.
0: This is going to be a franchise. There are going to be 8 of them.
3: Remarkably bright creatures.
2: A little bit of a mystery.
3: 2. This time it's personal.
1: Yeah, there is a little mystery.
2: Yeah.
1: Sophie figured it out pretty quickly, though.
2: I was reading a bunch of stuff on the plane.
5: Remarkably brighter creature.
2: Sheep Detective is amazing, I guess. I can't wait to see it.
1: And we may see that today.
0: Yeah. One of my girls has seen it twice.
2: Oh, yeah?
0: My son Sam, who's a man of a certain age, he loved it. He said he cried.
2: Yeah.
1: Well, I don't know if I can cry 2 days in a row.
2: I would imagine it'll hit me, too.
5: They do say it's like super emotional.
2: Yeah.
0: Friend of the show, Hugh Jackman, is in it, and I guess they're talking sheep. I'll buy that. Talking octopuses, I'm not going to buy.
1: He's not talking. He's narrating the story.
5: No, you just remember, Tom was gross. He didn't care for the second Finding Nemo because there was an octopus in it.

0: I like Albert, but
1: Finding Nemo is a delight.
2: Gets on my nerves.
3: Maybe top 10 movies with talking animals.
4: Just keep swimming.
0: Oh, well, then,
3: that's a tough one.
0: That's tough.
4: Oh, Babe. Is that it?
1: Babe's in it easily. I mean, top
4: that
1: three.
4: That is probably the sweetest little movie.
3: I think top three. Paddington 2 would be number
4: one. You've never seen Babe, have you?
0: Okay, so.
3: Yeah, but years ago.
0: Talking animals, whether real or puppets.
3: Or CG.
0: Because I like Babe, they're actually animals.
4: They're so cute.
3: Oh, I like talking animals. Mr. Ed, of course, top 10 of all-time TV shows.
0: Top 10 all-time TV shows.
1: Well, sure. Yeah. You've got The Wire. You've got Breaking Bad.
0: Yeah, Sopranos.
3: The Americans.
1: And before all those, Mr. Ed.
0: This is online now.
4: Oh, my God.
0: There are people sticking mics in celebrities' faces. What's your top three movie? If you go on and say, top three TV series, Sopranos, Band of Brothers, Mr. Ed. No, I will give you $100.
3: The Americans in there, Breaking Bad, Mr. Ed. Mr. Ed needs to be looked at as a sort of a critique of Western civilization more than.
1: Or a treatise of a man losing his mind.
0: Yes.
1: There is a chance.
0: Ed did not talk at all.
1: Yeah. Right. Yes.
3: But he did have his incredibly hot wife, Carol, with the famous twin torpedoes that were not overlooked by any young man of a certain age.
0: Honey, I have to go out to the barn. You're in there an awful lot.
1: Well, that's because the horse talks to me.
0: Okay. All right.
3: Wouldn't that be great, though?
0: Was he an architect? I think he was an architect. In the garage.
3: And he had the famous half door, the Dutch door.
0: Yeah.
3: That's
0: certainly famous. Yeah.
3: Name that more famous Dutch door.
1: Why would you?
0: It's hard to keep track of.
3: Top 10 Dutch doors in cinema.
0: But I do agree, the best part of Mr. Ed, of course, the Dodgers was amazing when he worked out for the Dodgers.
3: Hilarious.
0: But when Ed would open the stall door, which he could at any time, and go over to Wilbur's desk and get a pencil and dial the phone and talk to people on the phone.
3: He put glasses on.
1: Putting glasses on is really funny.
0: Yeah.
3: Okay, well, I'm sorry. So, Christy, I'm sorry your movie was sad and awful.
4: It was wonderful. It was very, it just was sad.
5: Remarkably bright creature.
6: Your daughter liked it too?
4: Yes.
5: Remarkably brighter creature.
7: My gosh, that creature's remarkable and bright.
1: Actual dialogue.
3: Are there erotic moments between the octopus and
1: Sally Field?
4: No, Tom.
0: I tell you what, I'd show Sally
4: movie.
0: Field what's what. I tell you that right now.
4: She's still cute.
0: Oh, yeah.
1: Yeah.
4: She really is.
0: She's something else.
4: Yeah.
3: Yeah, I never bought into Sister Patrol, though.
4: So. Oh, I love that. Especially a Catholic girl growing up.
0: Have you seen her recently? She explains the popularity of the Flying Nun and the reasoning behind her hat would make her fly.
4: Yeah.
0: it's really kind of cute. I mean, she knew what was going on.
3: Coming up, we have an update on the famous sexy priest calendar.
4: Yeah, we do.
3: All things, speaking of the Flying Nun, we'll get to that coming up. We have a world record, a very odd one coming up in the news today.
0: Very odd.
3: A very unclear update on the legality of flying with marijuana. It makes no sense. But we'll tell you what the TSA and some other authorities have had to say. We've got a King Charles encounter in the news, and coffee lovers, hang in there. The Dunkin' coffee bucket is coming briefly, but it is coming. And then I think Pat has a great new song for us. I'm very excited about this.
0: Is a coffee bucket just what it sounds like?
3: Bucket
4: of coffee?
3: We had the story about a month or so ago, and now they're expanding it.
1: All right.
3: It was a one-off thing. And
1: great idea for offices.
3: It's a kind of a gimmicky thing.
0: And funerals, too, of course.
3: And, of course. We have in the category of Mr. Obvious Calling,
0: yes.
3: We have a survey about vegan dating that I think you'll be interested in, perhaps.
0: There's a school of thought that people who eat meat have a taste to their body.
4: Really?
0: As opposed to people who eat vegetables.
3: And there's a school of thought that people who eat nothing but vegetables are very gassy.
1: That makes sense in a way, yeah.
0: Sure.
3: They have an aroma.
0: Mm-hmm.
3: But we'll get to that. If you're vegan, you'll find it very interesting. Even if you're vegetarian right now. Christy Lee, how'd you get to work today?
4: I cried my way in my Tucson hybrid.
3: Oh, God.
4: Yes, the Tucson Hybrid, one of the amazing hybrids available for you at Hyundai USA. 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
1: 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It'll be a special show in honor of the 110th running of the Indianapolis 500 Sunday morning. Also coming up on this show today, we're going to talk with actor, a comedian, and former SNL guy, and from Breaking Bad, Bob Odenkirk. He's got a new movie coming out.
2: And another, Better Call Saul.
1: Yeah, another badass where he plays a badass tough guy.
2: Yeah.
1: And he's gotten really fit and in shape. 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
3: I'm Jeff Alley on the Cromwell Ag Radio Network. In the market yesterday, wheat for September delivery was up 0.5%, 681 a bushel at the Board of Trade. That after the crop progress report showed the bad winter and the challenging spring continuing to deteriorate the overall quality of the wheat crop. Soybeans for August delivery dropped 1/10 at 12.10 and a quarter. September corn fell 0.2% at 481 and a half. USDA's crop progress report showing a 1-point decrease in the amount of wheat rated good or excellent condition supported futures yesterday. USDA said that report that only 27% of the U.S. winter wheat crop is good or excellent. Drought has been the key factor hurting the crop, which is why conditions are weak, and the USDA reduced its outlook for total wheat production in its most recent WASDE report. Grain futures posting only minor moves yesterday. After all three row crops saw strong gains Monday, the sentiment among analysts and traders remains optimistic about China following through with new purchases of U.S. agriculture commodities. The question is when. China's demand hopes and another layer of underlying support. According to the Hightower report, the White House said China agreed to buy $17 billion of ag exports through 2028. I'm Jeff Nally.
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1: 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She's 5.
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4: Hello.
3: Hey, there's Pat Godwin.
5: Hey, Chick.
3: Hey, man. There's Josh Arnold.
6: Hi.
3: Hi. Hi, indeed. There's Ace Cosby. Hey, I'm Chick McGee. 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
2: I wish I was in my Sleep Number bed right now.
3: Tell me.
6: Hey,
3: yeah.
6: What? We wouldn't be there, though.
2: There's a dog there in my spot right now. Yeah, I know what happens. Minute I leave, dog up there.
3: We've got a list. We were talking real quick before we get to letters about talking animal movies.
2: Once again, Christy is watching some movie about an octopus and some
3: remarkably bright creatures with Sally yes. Field. And who else is in that?
4: Lewis
6: Pullman?
4: Lewis Pullman.
3: Lewis Pullman.
6: Yeah. He's good.
4: Yeah.
3: Well, we have I'm not sure you're going to ask. I don't know. The top 10 talking movies ranked.
2: With talking animals.
3: AI has something to do with it, I guess. But here we go. Number 10 is Guardian of the Galaxy.
4: Oh, yeah.
3: With a rocket raccoon sure. by Brad, whatever the hell his name is.
6: Yeah, I mean, it certainly looked good, didn't it?
3: Yeah. Mm-hmm.
2: Yeah, that first one was good.
3: Yeah, it was all right. Yeah, it was all right.
2: That's the one that brought back the cassette.
4: Yep.
3: Oh, yeah. Single-handed. Yeah, right. Number 9, Homeward Bound.
6: Mm-hmm.
3: The Incredible Journey.
6: I love that movie.
3: That will kick you right in the balls.
4: Yeah,
3: that thing.
6: That's a good one.
3: You seen that?
2: Yeah, of course.
3: The talking can. Okay. Number 8, Ratatouille.
2: It's all right. I wouldn't put it in the top 10.
3: That's where the rat is underneath the chef's hat.
6: Right.
3: And he can control the chef's motions by pulling on his hair.
2: Uh-huh.
3: Okay. Number 7, Charlotte's Web.
6: Sure.
3: Yeah. From 73.
6: Yeah. That's where Paul Lind was Templeton.
3: Oh, that's right.
6: The rat.
3: That's exactly. It mentions Paul Lind here in the review.
2: Now we have lucky enough to have Paul Lind in the studio here with us.
7: I don't remember working on that movie.
6: Oh, you don't do it? You don't remember voicing the rat?
7: No.
3: Ten.
7: Anyone can act.
3: Number 6 is Bambi.
4: Oh, man.
6: It is good.
3: Hey, it's Bambi. Okay.
6: Well,
3: number 5. Have you seen any of these Zootopias? They're pretty funny.
6: Very clever.
3: Yeah. Justin Bateman or whatever his name is. Number 4, Fantastic Mr. Fox, one of my favorites. I like that. I like Mr. Fox.
4: I've never seen that one.
3: Clooney's the fox, and
6: it's really like understated, and it's acting and stuff.
3: Wes Anderson animation.
6: It's super Wes Anderson.
3: Number 3, The Lion King.
4: Yeah.
6: Sure.
3: Number 2, Paddington 2.
2: Ah.
3: Not Paddington, but Paddington 2.
2: That's my favorite.
3: And number 1 is Babe.
4: Yeah.
6: Okay.
3: That'll do, Pig. That'll do.
2: So Christie's octopus talking movie's not in there.
3: Well,
6: that's brand new.
4: It just came out.
3: It's brand new. I'm sure it'll slide right in there.
6: Check back on this date next year.
4: The octopus exactly doesn't talk.
7: It's a narrator.
4: Right?
3: I'll put it in my
2: narration is talking.
3: Tickle file.
4: All right.
2: Narration is talking.
4: Okay.
3: Say it again. Why are you upset about this?
2: It just sounds awful. what was that Academy Award winner a couple years ago? It's some swimming
3: Shape of Water.
2: Blob. Yeah.

0: I got about 10 minutes into that and said,
1: oh, I love that.
2: It wasn't a blob at all. It was essentially the creature from the Black
3: Mirror. Yeah, I'm surprised. That's why you didn't like
4: That's why you were upset.
0: So the Gill Man?
3: Just like the Gill Man.
0: I have a technical question for those that are deaf. I was watching the other day. I find it kind of distracting when they're having some press conference about some horrible event.
4: Yeah.
0: And they've got the lady or the dude.
4: ALS.
0: Right next to the mayor doing the sign language.
2: I know, that is distracting for us, isn't it? Can you imagine?
3: Yeah, God forbid.
0: Why can't they just have subtitles?
3: Maybe your TV doesn't have it. What if you're live in the audience?
0: Oh, for the four people that are from the press that are there for deaf.
2: That's right.
4: That's exactly right.
3: Exactly.
0: Well, you remember the time where some lady just got up there and was faking it?
4: Yes.
0: A few years ago, some random chick gets up there and starts flying her hands around, and they found out it was just some goofball.
2: I know, but that's not to discount the million other times it hasn't been fake.
0: I'm just saying, wouldn't it be more practical to have the...
2: I would find it more distracting to not be able to hear.
3: Yeah.
2: Distracting that would be.
3: Yeah, no joke.
4: Why are you the way you are?
0: Just saying.
4: Can you help me with this?
0: I just find it somewhat annoying.
2: Annoying!
4: It's annoying!
3: Do you hear
4: you? So you find deaf people in general annoying?
0: No, just... That someone's trying to do a...
2: No, the fact that they need to be communicating.
4: That's it.
0: It just seems to me it would be more practical to have it written across the bottom of the screen.
4: But not everyone has.
2: Exactly.
3: If they're deaf and blind?
4: Well, no, it's not ALS.
0: Well, then I guess the hurricane's going to take them.
2: Right.
0: It's not my fault. Helen Keller got hit by a flying cow in a hurricane. Not my fault. Told her to stay inside. Could we get back to the stupid list?
2: We would love to.
4: We wrapped it up, babe.
2: To anything but.
4: Babe,
2: don't you hate when people are deaf?
3: Yeah.
5: Don't get me started on the blind.
4: And now Tom angers America. Didn't anger anybody. They can't hear it.
3: Yeah.
0: So it's a safe complaint. It would seem to me to be a lot smarter.
4: Wouldn't you like to have ASL to talk with your hands? If you're in a crowd with someone, you know, you could talk back and forth and wouldn't have to yell.
0: Of course. I'm just saying, wouldn't it be smarter to have it written across the bottom?
2: The man simply will not listen to our explanation of why they don't do that.
4: No, he won't.
0: Sorry.
4: No, and you say things like that, too. Sorry. You don't mean it.
3: As you're laughing hysterically.
4: Sorry.
0: Ever since they caught that one lady.
4: Sorry, Deffy.
0: By that one lady faking it, I've always wondered, is this for real? Or is this just some random guy that shows up and goes, I'm an expert in ALS.
2: Yeah, you would hope that they would usher those guys.
0: But if you're in the middle of some crisis and you're the mayor and someone walks up and says, hey, I'm going to do the trial. You can't test them. I mean, do they have a license?
3: I think they usually have someone that they bring with them to the press conferences. They don't just pick somebody
0: the floodwaters have hit downtown. We better do a quick press conference. Call JoJo the...
2: Oh, she's good. So he's got a carnival name too. He's JoJo a circus act.
4: Call JoJo the hand talking girl.
2: Right.
4: Where is she?
0: JoJo's famous hand talking monkey.
3: This is officially the end of the show.
0: If they could get Washo or JoJo up there doing it, the kids would be watching. Hey, Mom, there's a tornado coming. Only reason I was paying attention, they got an orang up there doing sign language. Apparently, the poop's going to hit the fan.
2: I wonder how much sign language you can teach an ape or a monkey.
0: That was the famous Washo experiment years ago.
2: They figured out how much sign language?
0: I forget how much he...
4: it's quite extensive.
2: Like, could retain?
4: Wow.
0: Yeah. That's why we use the name Washo in our famous Norfolk and Waypal skit. There really was... Was Washo a he or a she?
4: I'm not talking to you about Washo. Okay. It's one of your irritating references that drives me up a wall.
0: It's a great monkey.
4: You remember, all those people, Washo, the Kennedys, Ed Sullivan, the Beatles. Nothing.
0: Robert McNamara.
4: He did some good work when he was at Ford, right?
2: Yeah, he helped the car company.
0: Then he was responsible for the deaths of thousands of people. What else have you got over there?
4: We've got letters from our listeners, Dear Bob and Tom Show. You guys know, do you want any of this before I put it away?
3: Yeah, of course.
4: My program for people who want to get away.
0: This is you get out of the shower.

0: whatever, and you say to...
1: I look whoever might be there. I go, hey, you want any of this before I put it away?
0: Now, what if they're deaf?
1: Well, I go get JoJo the hen talking girl. She comes in and helps me.
0: I see.
1: Please, dear chick, can you please teach my husband the do you want any of this before I put it away? Please, please. That would be a very nice upgrade from him just wiggling it in my face.
0: Ooh,
1: that's from Sarah in Wisconsin.
2: Eh?
1: Eh? You know, and you know he does that.
2: Like she's a bass.
3: Hey, hey, has it? Hey, hey, let's do it, huh?
0: Yeah, yeah, I can see you. Start looking for a new place, Sarah. We had an unusual world record yesterday, and although not as unusual as the one we've got coming up today, this involved my friend David Rush. And it involved, he was on a Disney cruise, and he chose to break the world record for breaking toothpicks.
4: He probably got the free cruise just to do that.
1: Ruining family.
2: I don't blame him.
4: Yeah.
0: No, actually, it's a very long story that I won't bother telling you involving. They were taking this cruise because they have hiked every national park. And they were taking a cruise to New Guinea or something because there was a park there they had to walk.
1: Wait a minute. Are you?
4: Do you like call him every day?
1: Yeah. Are you somehow getting in touch with David Rush and talking with him?
0: No, I read the whole article.
1: Oh, okay. You read the whole article about him breaking toothpicks?
0: Yeah, it was very exciting. But I mentioned that I was eating at a local bistro and I got a toothpick in the eating a club sandwich, and I had taken the toothpick out of it, but there was another one hidden inside. And
1: was that at Sorry to Bother You?
0: No.
1: Oh, that's right. They renamed it to We Hate You. That's right.
0: No. Tom talked about getting his upper palate pierced by a toothpick when biting into a club sandwich on the show. This comes to us from Tim in Sioux Falls. Thank you, Tim. I was surprised he didn't bring up the story of Sherwood Anderson, the famous American author. You know who that is, Josh?
5: Winesburg, Ohio?
0: Yeah, great, great piece. He goes, well, on a cruise to Panama in 1941, Sherwood Anderson became violently ill. When the boat reached Panama, he was rushed to a hospital but died a short time later. The autopsy revealed Anderson had died from peritonitis.
1: Yep.
0: The cause? He ingested a toothpick from the olive in his martini, which pierced his intestine.
5: Yikes.
0: There you go.
4: Yeah, don't eat them.
0: Watch out for those toothpicks.
4: Yeah.
0: And if you do use them, use the bigger ones that have the little frilly
4: cellophane.
0: Like the cellophane on the, what is it, like a ribbon on the top.
4: Yeah.
0: So anyway, a little bit of a salute to both David Rush and Sherwood Anderson, and you recommend Winesburg, Ohio, right?
5: Oh, I love that book. Yeah.
0: It was a good one.
4: Speaking of Ohio, this is from Ryan in, is it Gallipolis, Ohio?
1: Gallipoli. I think that's right, but I'm not
4: sure. You're probably right.
0: Gallipoli is a great movie with Mel Gibson about World War
1: I. Yeah, 1970.
4: This has nothing to do with that. This has something to do with your story yesterday about the Playboy Mansion. Remember that you could have gone there instead of
0: yes,
4: a concert?
0: Yes, I went to, I was with a young lady. We had her mother's convertible Cadillac.
1: Yeah, you did.
0: Went to the Universal Amphitheater, saw the Grateful Dead on the way back to her house. She goes, yeah, I'm sure glad we did this instead of going to the Playboy Mansion, which we had an invitation to do.
4: When Tom found out about that, I couldn't stop laughing because he didn't mention he could have seen beautiful naked women or hang out with you.
1: Yep.
4: No, I could have met James Caan mouth.
1: No, Jimmy Caan.
5: Oh, he's Jimmy at the mansion.
1: Yeah. Yeah.
0: One of my favorite actors. And a badass. He was a professional boxer and...
1: Yeah, he has a little man's disease. Yeah,
4: true.
1: He starts.
0: He wasn't little.
1: Yeah.
0: No, he
1: wasn't 6 feet.
0: Yes, he was.
1: No way.
5: Says here 5'2".
1: There you go.
0: Do you know who he was?
4: James Caan.
1: What do you mean? Everybody knows who James Caan
4: was. The Godfather.
0: Sonny.
4: Yeah, he was in that Elvis movie. Remember that?
1: No, Brian Piccolo. And Brian.
5: Oh, Honeymoon in Vegas.
4: Honeymoon in Vegas.
5: I love Honeymoon in Vegas.
0: He's the straight guy in Elf.
4: Yes,
0: he was a good actor. We talked to him once, and I was really terrified to talk to him. Turned out to be really funny.
5: He also played Paul Sheldon, victim of Annie.
2: Oh, he's wonderful.
5: Wilkes.
1: Yeah. Misery. He's in a great little movie called Thief.
5: That's an amazing movie.
1: Is Paul Schrader involved with that?
5: Michael Mann,
1: that's right. Yeah.
0: Yeah.
5: Thief.
3: Hey, I buy cars like people change their socks, all right?
1: That's from Thief.
5: I also love that movie with him and Alan Arkin.
1: Oh, Freebie and the Bean.
5: Yes.
1: Yeah.
5: Really enjoyable.
1: That's a good one.
0: So you can see I would have wanted to meet him instead of seeing the Grateful
4: Dead.
0: Seeing
4: naked women.
0: Yeah, well,
4: yeah.
1: Or maybe Miss Playboy Playmate of the decade.
5: Who would have been some of the Playmates then? Do you guys know Eddie Benson? I never knew Playmates' names unless they were already famous.
2: Arby Benson?
4: Arby Benson was a big one.
0: No, I told you, my friend Steve, well, the one that you could lay out cigarettes and he could tell.

0: a Marlboro soft pack from a Marlboro hard pack from a Winston from a Camel from a Viceroy.
1: Sure, yeah, sort of a savant of sorts.
0: He could name every Playboy centerfold from the first edition on.
1: That's wild.
0: Yeah, a lot of information in that head. What always creeped me out about Playboy, they would do spreads of naked women who had tragically died in various accidents.
1: They did?
0: All the time.
2: What?
3: No, they didn't.
1: What are you talking about? I know about Dorothy Stratton, but that's about it.
3: But they didn't.
0: Yeah.
3: That's the only one, and it was
0: It wasn't the only one. There was Claudia somebody who was in like an MG midget and got creamed. And
1: what? I don't remember. I'm not arguing with you.
0: I mean, it was just creepy.
1: They would?
0: Yeah.
1: That's wild.
0: Memorial nudies.
1: Their whole first
0: thing started with Marilyn Monroe. Dead. Right?
3: She was still alive.
0: They'd bring those back all the time.
3: Oh my God.
1: I don't know how this has entered your brain, but that's not. Hugh Hefner couldn't have been going, we need a disaster for this month's issue.
0: It wasn't a regular feature.
1: Is there a hot girl that got killed this week? We put her in the centerfold.
3: God.
1: I'm not buying it.
0: She wasn't the centerfold. It'd be a different feature. Serious.
1: No.
0: Claudia Jennings.
1: So they had the good taste. They had the good taste not to put it in the centerfold.
0: Oh, yeah.
1: Just a feature.
0: But remember toward the end, they had the incredibly poor taste. They would have the bios of the young ladies, and they'd have pictures of them when they were kids.
1: Hmm.
0: Am I right?
1: Yes. And
0: incredibly
1: and
0: poor
1: of their
0: taste.
1: Bedrooms when they were like 9, 10, 11 years old.
4: Yeah, never.
1: Teddy bears on the bed.
4: Never got that.
0: Yeah, that's just me.
4: But by that time, I mean, I was that.
1: But you know,
4: Playboy's a gateway.
1: Far be it for me.
0: You were going deep.
4: Oh yeah, you might as well have just shown me a copy of Guideposts. Did nothing.
1: I don't speak for everyone in the room, but far be it for me to pay attention to a girl's age. All right.
4: Right.
1: Go right ahead, Tom. Your thoughts.
0: My thought is,
1: let's do something.
0: I understand that we have some cameras right there in the hallway and outside from our friends at Simply Safe.
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1: Hi.
0: A little chilly this morning?
1: Well, I can't decide.
0: Okay.
1: Yeah.
0: She's at the news desk. There's Pat Godwin.
2: Hello.
0: Hey, man. There's Josh Arnold.
3: Hi.
0: Hi. There's Ace Cosby.
4: Howdy.
0: Howdy do. I'm Chick. And hello, Tom. And we have a letter.
2: Yeah, go ahead.
0: Your Bob and Tom Show. A few months ago, a listener submitted a list of things that Tom hates. And one of our listeners sent us in a quote that we still use in the hallway. There are two things that Tom hates. The way things change and the way things are.
1: Yeah.
0: You can
1: see right above our fax machine.
0: Right above the fax machine.
1: Yeah, or the...
0: Well, this printer. Is a list of things Josh hates.
2: Oh, okay.
0: Because this writer, Tom from... Hermitage, Pennsylvania?
2: Yeah. Oh, yeah.
0: All right. In honor of your recent birthday, Josh, here's a list of things that I believe Josh Arnold hates.
2: Okay.
0: Tom's prostitution jokes.
2: All right.
0: Ted Lasso, of course.
1: Yes.
0: Tom's diarrhea jokes.
2: I don't recall any, but this is maybe...
0: You don't recall
3: it's usually. Wait. It's usually when I bring up my diverticulitis.
0: Oh, right, make some right. Sort okay. Of, diverticulitis is something you hate. It's on the list.
3: I do hate that.
0: Yeah, that's no good.
3: For all. I hate it for all.
0: Every woman ever in a in an Ally Breen letter. Josh does not like those.
2: Yeah, yeah.
0: The science behind climate change. I'm not sure what that's like.
2: Yeah, okay.
0: Tom's overweight jokes about Josh, of course. Women drivers. Man, well.
1: Hey.
0: Tom's masturbation jokes. Josh hates marinade. That turned the internet upside down. When
3: it sure did.
0: Non-Hallmark Christmas movies. In particular, Love Actually and Elf.
3: Yeah, I don't like either of those two.
0: Yeah.
3: But I like. There are plenty of non-Hallmark Christmas movies I love.
0: Okay. All right. There you go. When Josh is accused by Tom of being upset.
3: I don't know what it got into Josh.
2: I do hate that. Yeah, I've learned.
3: I've hated that my whole life, though, if anybody does it. Why are you in a bad mood?
2: Oh.
3: Well, I wasn't.
2: I've learned that. not about you, Josh.
0: Josh hates that hack Greg Warren.
3: Oh, yeah, I guess.
0: Air travel. Colognes and perfumes.
3: Mm-hmm.
0: But yep. That's more of a physical... you
3: yeah, I think the yeah.
0: Toledo, Ohio.
3: No, that's actually not true.
0: And you went back and killed, right?
3: Yes.
0: Yeah, yeah.
3: For a while there, Toledo hated me.
0: Yeah.
3: That's why I...
2: Yeah, one bad show in there. What are they...
0: they started it, right? And finally, Josh hates Tom.
3: There oh, well.
0: It's yeah. All in good fun, of course. Yeah. These are characters we play on the radio. This isn't really us.
2: Now, yesterday, I think Christy might have mentioned that you miss the bench seats.
1: Mm-hmm. I do miss bench seats.
3: I liked them for a few reasons.
1: Yeah.
2: The front bench seat, you could
1: right.
2: have, you could have three people up front. And
1: sure.
2: You could do the thing where you know, your gal could be right next to you, in your case, Christy, mm-hmm. your fella.
1: Mm-hmm.
2: This is from Michael. He said, the old car brand Scout... is making a resurgence. Their pickup truck is going to have bench seats.
0: Scout.
3: Oh. No, that's
1: a good. I thought that was a Jeep product, but I guess.
3: Gregory Peck used to do the commercials.
0: That's right.
3: Scout.
2: I know that my friend Mark ordered one. They're coming out with a, I think, I want to say Volkswagen somebody bought the brand Scout, and they're coming out with an electric one. You can put a deposit down now. They're making them. I think they're making them in somewhere in the southeast. They've got the factory up and running. I don't know if it has a bench seat though, but it's my understanding they're going to make both an electric one and maybe a hybrid or something. But I could look it up for you. But
1: I'm looking it up for you, buddy.
2: Yeah, but I know Mark. He already ordered.
1: It is from Volkswagen. Yeah.
2: But it's going to look like the Scout. If you're not familiar with it, the Scout was kind of a Jeep-like vehicle.
1: Mm-hmm.
2: It looks kind of like. Contemporary SUV, like a...
1: Yeah, they have a pickup and an SUV.
3: They're pretty cool.
1: The Traveler SUV and the Terra truck.
2: Looks cool.
3: Yeah,
2: they look
3: yeah.
2: really
1: yeah,
2: cool.
1: Yeah, they look really
3: they're
1: cool.
3: They are cool.
2: But they're building the factory right now here in the U.S. of A.
0: Oh, yeah.
3: Scout. So, and he already put the down payment on?
2: Yeah, I think he put down $100, and he said he was telling
3: me... Did he
2: me
3: thank you?
2: Every month he gets... yes, it was for...
0: Now, when Mark drives a pickup truck, does he have to put those little boxes on the bottom of the seat, like... Oh, brother, where art thou when the kid steals a pickup truck?
2: He's not a tall man.
0: Yeah.
3: No, yellow pages.
2: I don't

0: I don't know about the bench seat, though, Christy. You'd have to dig that up.
1: I'm trying to see.
0: Are there any contemporary vehicles that have a bench seat?
1: I don't think so. I don't know.
2: Yeah, you would think there'd be one.
1: I think it would have to be a pickup truck, right?
2: Yeah.
1: Yeah.
3: Yeah.
0: And then three on the tree. Remember that?
1: Oh, yeah.
3: I never experienced driving one of those.
2: You did it?
1: Yeah. Well, that's how I learned to drive.
3: Oh, okay.
0: Stick shift right there on the steering wheel shift.
1: Those fake cars we had in driver's ed, you know?
3: Oh, yeah.
1: That was how they were.
3: Oh, gotcha. Yeah. I was fascinated by my grandfather, my mother's dad. he could have a beer in one hand, a cigarette in the other hand, and coordinate to get a three on the tree pickup truck on down the road. It was amazing. I could shut my eyes and see him doing it.
2: Wow.
3: It was amazing.
1: Yeah, they're going to be in South Carolina, Blythewood, South Carolina.
0: Oh, that's where they're making it. Mm-hmm. I know that they're building the factory right now.
1: Yep.
3: Would your grandfather have the radio on?
1: Oh, there you go.
3: Oh, yeah. Absolutely.
0: Is that the new Scout up there?
3: Oh, that's a new bench seat. Yeah,
0: that's a bench seat. All right. Is that the truck or the SUV?
4: It's like a truck.
3: And it looks. I know it's the way the picture is, but it looks 9 feet long, doesn't it?
1: And it looks like it's like the leather's already cracked.
3: And I just like to say, that's a design in the leather.
1: I know.
3: I just like to say that maybe it's time for the Scout Sports Desk with Chick McGee.
0: I think it looks cool.
3: Isn't that nice? That's very cool.
1: I might have to buy a new car. To add to my little fleet.
0: Your little collection?
3: To add to my fleet.
0: But made in America. Looks cool. Yeah. I'll find out a little more about it. But yeah, thanks for the letter. We appreciate that.
3: Interesting.
0: And yeah, I knew that though Scott was coming, but I didn't know that it was going to have that bench seat. And they were really cool. The guy that I worked for, the builder that I worked for in Michigan drove one. True.
3: Nice.
0: He drove a Scout. Cool, cool car.
3: You were an employee for a builder in Michigan?
0: Yeah, for a while. It was great.
3: Were you a good employee or a bad employee?
0: I was a untrained...
3: Were you a troublemaker?
0: No, not at all.
2: Take direction well?
0: First day, I dropped a very large board in my foot and found out why you want to have steel-toed boots.
3: Oh, yes. Mm. Okay.
5: Yeah, that'll learn you.
0: Yeah, yeah.
5: Yeah.
0: You drop a... very large piece of lumber on your foot, and you learn very quickly there's a reason.
1: I need to correct myself. Blythewood is where the training center is. The actual production center is in Columbia, South Carolina.
0: Oh,
1: I'm going down there this summer. I'll check it out.
3: Columbia, gem of the ocean.
1: I love Columbia, South Carolina.
0: Coming up, a Schlitz beer update. It's hard to say it.
3: Have they changed their minds?
0: Nope.
3: Okay. No Schlitz.
0: No Schlitz. Ah. The beer that made Milwaukee famous. Coming up, you may have heard they're going away.
3: Go for the gusto.
0: They're doing a last batch right now, but we have a Schlitz update for you, among other things. Coming up, comedian, actor Bob Odenkirk, comedian Al Jackson.
3: Also in sports, what do you do when you have to use a bathroom and you're involved in the Western Conference semifinals?
5: Oh, man.
1: Call for a timeout?
3: And you're a player sitting on a bench. What do you do? I'll tell you when we come
1: out. All right.
0: Good to know.
3: All right.
0: Don't forget the pop-up shop has popped back up at bobandtom.com. Some cool shirts, etc. These are the O'Reilly Auto Parts Studios. 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
3: 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It's Christy Lee.
4: Hi.
3: Hi. There's the one, the only, Pat Godwin.
5: Hello, Chick.
3: Hello. There's Josh Arnold.
6: What do they pay you?
3: Well, due to the direct marketing and carnivals, things like that. It's a formula.
6: From what I remember, that's one of your favorite questions to be asked by somebody you've just met.
3: There was a morning guy when I first was hired in this complex. That's the first thing he asked me. So what'd they pay you?
4: Are you kidding me?
3: No, and he talked like that. You know, it's a tradition to take you to lunch. What do they pay? There's Ace Cosby.
6: Good morning.
3: I'm Chick Conrad.
7: He did talk like this.
6: Yeah, you're damn right he did all the time.
7: He talked like this all the time.
6: Yes, sure.
7: At dinner, I'm sure. hey, how could you pass the mashed potatoes? I tell you what, I'm gonna have the green beans at 10 past. traffic and weather. That doesn't get old. Where were we? Let's see. I already reminded you about the pop-up shop having popped up. And we got to get back to our letters from you. You can reach us, Bob and Tom, at bobandtom.com. I promised a Schlitz, update. It's hard to say that word.
6: You're nailing it.
3: You know, Schlitz don't stink. Did you know that?
7: Schlitz. the famed beer Schlitz. And Chick, you remembered some of their slogans.
3: Go for the gusto, the beer that made Milwaukee famous.
7: Yeah, that's the one I really like.
3: Yeah.
7: Then when you're out of beer,
4: when
7: you're out of Schlitz, you're out of beer.
3: When you're out of Schlitz, you're out of beer. I like that one the best.
7: And then Schaefer is the one beer to have when you're having more than one.
3: And Hams, the beer refreshing.
7: Okay. Okay.
6: I know a guy who that's all he would drink exclusively. Hams? He always had that Schlitz drinking grin.
3: Is that right?
6: That's right.
7: No Schlitz.
3: The Schlitz malt liquor bowl.
7: This comes to us from Sarah. Writing from Speedway, Indiana.
4: Yeah.
7: Speedway, Indiana. That's the place.
4: Plugs.
7: The fighting spark plugs of Speedway,
4: yeah,
7: Indiana. The home of the Indianapolis Motor Speedway.
4: Graduation tonight.
7: She said, my grandmother loved, all caps, Schlitz beer.
3: Ah.
7: We put a six-pack in her casket at the funeral.
4: Aww.
3: That's classy. We put her a six-pack in her casket.
7: Now, this is a sweet letter. I'm sure she was a nice letter. She would make what she called Irish tea.
5: I think we all know.
7: Now, it's a very complicated recipe.
5: Sure.
7: You might want to write this down. Okay. Pat, you're probably familiar with that.
5: Very familiar.
7: This. Yeah. Irish tea was Schlitz beer in a teacup.
6: Hilarious.
5: In a teacup.
7: With a splash.
3: That's funny.
7: Of tea.
4: Oh,
6: no kidding. Okay.
7: Because she was a lady.
3: Yes.
7: Miss you, Grandma Lucille. Well, thank you, Sarah.
4: That's sweet.
7: Shout out to my brother today. It's his birthday. Sarah, you forgot to mention what his name is.
4: That's her brother, Sarah's brother.
6: I love old ladies that drink beer. Love it.
4: It is kind of weird to see, though.
6: My mom said she had two great aunts who I met, but I mean, they were so ancient. Right.
8: I always chuckle at the grocery when I see older people with a case.
6: It's awesome, isn't it?
8: Yeah.
4: And did you ever have them, they drink out those little, like, juice glasses, they'll pour their beer and, like...
6: I don't know how... I'll have to ask how they... My great aunts...
7: Oh, because if you do that, you're not an alcoholic. I don't know if you're aware of that, right, Pat?
5: Right. You gotta hide that in some other kind of container. Like a jam jar or something.
7: Goodbye, Schlitz.
4: Did everybody put ice in their beer?
6: I have done that, and I didn't care for it.
4: I had an aunt that would do that. Yeah.
3: Buddy of ours does it. Yeah, all the time.
4: Ice in his beer?
6: Still, okay. Yeah. Huh.
3: Oh, yeah.
7: Yeah, I remember when we met, Bob and I met Harry Carey in person, of course. That's the best way to meet somebody.
4: Yeah.
3: Yep.
7: And,
3: all the ways.
7: It was during a Cubs game, and Harry had one of those huge stadium beers. But we got up close to him, and there was a lot of ice in it because that's what kept the scotch cold. that's what made the play by the

0: play-by-play so much more effective. But yeah, just to officially put a cap on this, Schlitz is going away. It's been around for a long time, 175 years.
1: There's got to be people out there hoarding, I would think.
2: Right? I've got to try one before they disappear.
0: It was purchased by the Pabst Company in 1999.
1: Huh.
0: And Kirby Nelson of Schlitz is going to brew the final 80 barrels, and they'll be released on Saturday.
2: Holy cow.
1: All right. So, we're right down on it, huh?
0: Yeah, I guess get your orders in if you can. I don't know who's going to, where these barrels are going to end up, but. If you there's probably still some Schlitz on the shelves, so
2: I'll go out today and see.
0: Okay, I don't recall if Schlitz had any distinctive taste or anything. Do you?
3: It's a cheaper beer. I think it was just like,
0: is it cheap?
4: Like, I don't think I've ever had one.
1: I've always been a Coors Light guy. I'm not a big beer taste. I don't like a beery beer. The exact opposite of Josh, I would think.
2: Yeah, because I love a beery beer.
1: Yeah,
3: I don't like the taste of beer. I drank it, but I don't like the taste of it.
1: Well, you gotta choke it down sometimes.
4: Oh, I like a Mick Ultra now and then.
1: Mm. How about you, Tom? A Mick Ultra?
2: Love beer.
0: I've never had one.
4: You never had a Mick Ultra?
1: Have you ever drank a beer?
0: Of course.
1: Well, what would that be then?
4: You were a Heineken guy, weren't you?
0: No. Yes.
1: It wasn't because Kennedy drank Heineken's. You didn't have a Heineken?
2: I like Heineken, too. They are good.
0: A Peroni?
4: Yes.
2: I've never had that.
4: Italian beer.
3: They're good.
2: Pretty good?
3: Yeah.
2: Yeah, I'll try that.
4: Huh. They have a big billboard up by
2: Ace, what was your beer?
5: Miller Lite?
2: Man.
5: Because I don't like a beer.
2: You do or you don't?
4: He doesn't.
5: The taste.
2: Oh, okay.
0: So your slogan would be, if you like a beery beer.
2: Yeah, I like a beer-tasting beer.
1: Oh, dear. I like a beery beer.
0: No, the way you ordered it so much, I think that's a great slogan. I like a beer, for those that like a beer-tasting beer.
2: Yes. I like
0: it implies that if you don't, you're a giant pussy.
2: Oh, I'm certainly not judging anybody.
0: Oh, I am.
2: Because I like fancier beers, too. But I'm so low rent when it comes to beer. To me, a fancy beer would be like Stella.
3: Yeah, that's a good beer.
2: Yeah, but I don't know if it's considered fancy.
3: Oh, yeah, certainly. Yeah.
2: Okay.
3: Yeah. That's the fancy.
2: But I like that. Yeah.
0: And again, I said this just
2: Carlsberg, I like.
0: Schlitz famously had a Schlitz Light campaign with the actor James Coburn, real badass. That was considered to be one of the biggest failures in the history of advertising.
2: That's wild.
0: Didn't work. Now, we can move on with more letters.
1: I forgot about my favorite beer. Actually, I saw the night I had seven of these. Josh was on stage doing some stand-up comedy in Bloomington, Indiana.
2: I don't blame you for having more beers than you needed.
1: Man, he was funny that night. That's what I remember. The beer's called La Fin du Monde, Tom. It's the French beer. The name means the end of the world, and it's 9% ABV.
2: Oh,
1: I remember that.
2: But you drink them like a regular beer.
1: Oh, yeah, you do.
2: Yeah.
1: Yeah.

0: would be glad to know the doghouse is outside.
1: Oh, it is.
2: Oh, that's cool.
3: I forgot to ask.
2: Okay. Honestly, how's it holding up in all weather types?
0: We've had a lot of rain. Check local listings, and it's.
4: Hey, Josh.
0: I tried to encourage the girl. So, can we put a slanted roof on this thing and some shingles? Because I have a box of shingles in my garage.
4: Of course, you do.
0: And they said no. So it's got a flat plywood roof. It's
1: so there's padding.
0: It's with this sort of separating buckling, but it's okay.
4: Yeah,
0: the dogs don't care.
4: Sure, they don't care.
0: We got this very nice letter from Autumn in the Commonwealth of Kentucky.
2: Hi, Autumn.
0: Suggesting this is actually not a bad idea. I was saying how by the time I make pizzas at home, I could have bought four at a very fine pizza place.
4: Sure. Oh, sure.
1: Yeah.
0: Now, yesterday we had a guy say where he would go to Domino's and they would sell him the dough.
1: Yes.
4: Yeah.
0: Which I didn't know. I've been buying it at Trader Joe's and it's very good.
1: Mm-hmm.
0: But you have to buy
4: now, are these
0: packets of pepperoni. You've got to buy like 3,000 pepperoni.
4: Can you buy like dough instead, or is it shaped into a? I know you can.
0: No, it's just
1: a bag.
4: Like Boboli's.
0: It's like a softball's worth of dough.
1: Yeah, and then you roll it out.
4: Oh, that's cool.
2: Oh,
4: cool. Yeah.
0: The recommendation, go to a deli, get freshly sliced pepperoni or salami. Very thinly sliced. It'll cost you a fraction of the price, and it's much better.
1: Oh, there you go.
0: I will try that. And then this gets very, very complicated. But she does want to hear something special from Josh.
2: Hello.
0: Autumn would like a kitty update.
1: Oh.
0: By the way, she says from the handsome Joshy.
2: Well, that's nice, Autumn.
0: I see romance in the air.
2: She wants to hear about Gravy?
0: She wants to hear about your little kitty cat, Gravy.
2: Gravy's doing very well. She has been playing with her Christmas pickle. It's a little pickle with a Christmas scarf on it.
1: Aww.
4: And was it on the tree at some point?
2: It's just some silly little toy.
0: Now, Gravy's mate or friend or chum.
4: Sister.
1: Biscuit.
0: Is Biscuit a sister?
2: Yes. Yeah.
0: Is Biscuit sister. At the house?
2: Yeah. We always keep Gravy and Biscuit are always together. Yeah. So they.
0: Did they chat with
2: they
0: one
2: get bored. Yeah, they'll chat, they'll slap fight playfully
4: slap
2: at times,
4: fight.
2: Chase each other. Now, what Biscuit does is, Gravy's the more assertive one, so if Gravy wants something, Biscuit waits about 3 feet away, and I know it's really Biscuit who wants it.
4: Mm. Oh,
2: but she's like, hey, tell that idiot we need treats.
4: Right.
2: Or crunchers. We want the crunchers. We robbed them very much.
4: Oh, my God.
1: Do they each have a voice, or they...
2: Yes, because Biscuit's meow is a little higher pitch.
1: Yeah.
5: So she's a little bit like this. I'd love to have my head scratched.
0: See, that was Autumn requested a little bit of kitty conversation.
2: That's the whole thing.
4: If Biscuit and Gravy would be a cartoon, there would be a movie in 2 years.
5: Gravy, he said no crunchers right now.
2: Well, this is Beals.
4: Absolute Beals.
0: Yeah, my dog always threatens to call the ASPCA.
2: Oh, they
0: Then he gets him on the phone and goes, I've never been fed.
4: Ever.
2: I threatened to call the Child Protective Services on my dad one time, and he handed me the phone. And I forget what mild parenting thing he even did. It was nothing.
0: Coming up, we're going to talk with comedian actor Bob Odenkirk. Also, comedian Al Jackson.
4: Sports coming up.
0: And some sports. Right now, I did a little homework yesterday because I've been kind of alluding to this. I just checked what is the average typical American home worth with respect to how much it was worth, say, 5 years ago. Over the past 5 years, home values in the United States up roughly 40% to 50%. In the past 10 years, up roughly 75% to 100%, depending on the metric used in the market. And these are just average numbers. But the point is, if you've owned your house for 10 years, it's probably worth a lot more than you paid for it even 5 years ago. That's where American Financing comes in, because they're America's home for home loans, and they've got an idea for you. You don't have to sell your house to take advantage of the fact that most likely it's worth a lot more than you paid for it. You can take advantage of that equity by refinancing the house. Get some of that cash. Do with it what you want. Pay off those high interest credit cards, or maybe, I don't know, build a new deck. Fix up the kitchen. It's your money, and you could grab that money if you do a refi. It depends on your situation, obviously. 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

0: I'm Jeff Alley on the Cromwell Ag Radio Network. In the market yesterday, wheat for September delivery was up 0.5%, 681 a bushel at the Board of Trade. That after the crop progress report showed the bad winter and the challenging spring continuing to deteriorate the overall quality of the wheat crop. Soybeans for August delivery dropped a tenth at 1210 and a quarter. September corn fell 0.2% at 481 and a half. USDA's crop progress report showing a 1-point decrease in the amount of wheat rated good or excellent condition supported futures yesterday. USDA said that report that only 27% of the U.S. winter wheat crop is good or excellent. Drought has been the key factor hurting the crop, which is why conditions are weak, and the USDA reduced its outlook for total wheat production in its most recent WASDE report. Grain futures posting only minor moves yesterday after all three row crops saw strong gains Monday. The sentiment among analysts and traders remains optimistic about China following through with new purchases of U.S. agriculture commodities. The question is when. China's demand hopes and another layer of underlying support. According to the Hightower report, the White House said China agreed to buy $17 billion of ag exports through 2028. I'm Jeff Nally.
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0: 32 currently.
1: Oh, there he goes. I'm sorry. Thanks very much, Christy Lee. Coming up starting at 9 o'clock, your pit stop payday, your shot of winning $1,000. I wanted to mention, I saw this headline about a robot dog at the track. It should be interesting. We'll be there tomorrow for Carb Day. Details coming up.
2: Hey, welcome back to the Bob and Tom Show. We're in the O'Reilly Auto Parts Studios. There's Christy Lee at the news desk.
0: Hi.
2: There's Pat Godwin.
3: Hey, Chick.
2: Hey, Pat. There's Josh Arnold.
3: Hi there.
2: Hello, hello. There's Ace Cosby.
4: Hello.
2: I'm Chick McGee, and hello, Tom.
1: I'm looking at this. We were talking about bench seats.
0: Yep.
1: On automobiles. And apparently this new Scout, I guess the company Volkswagen apparently purchased the rights to International Harvester's Scout.
0: Mm-hmm.
1: And they're going to be building them, where'd you say, South Carolina?
0: Columbia, South Carolina, yeah.
1: And I know a friend of mine has a, he put down a $100 deposit on one. I guess he gets an update every month from the...
0: Do they have any idea when they'll roll off the production
1: I guess
0: line?
1: A year or so.
0: Oh,
1: but they're making both a truck and a...
0: And an SUV.
1: And a kind of an SUV. And the one of them has like an, like your car has the... what do you call it? The hybrid thing.
0: Mm-hmm.
1: Anyway, it looks kind of cool.
3: Did he go for the truck?
1: No, he went for the SUV.
3: Oh, okay, cool.
1: So we'll see. And one of my neighbors has a classic Scout.
3: That's awesome.
1: Yeah, with the roll bar and just beautiful.
0: I remember the orange and white ones from the late 70s.
3: The dreamsicle sort of.
0: Yeah, do you remember that?
1: But I mean, it's ironic, or that's not the right word. Help me here, Josh, that... a bench seat is on my bucket list.
3: That is.
1: Yeah. Is that irony?
3: I think that would be considered irony.
1: I'm not sure. That's, or just stupid. I'm not sure what that is. but yeah, I loved having a bench seat.
3: Yeah.
0: Yeah, I did too.
1: And now, pretty much
0: Oldsmobile.
1: Pretty much all of them have they call it, what is it, the console?
0: Mm-hmm. They have the bucket
3: seat. Which is also nice, but
1: it makes sense.
0: They call them captain's chairs too now.
1: Captain's chairs are the things that I had in the back of my Suburban.
0: Right.
1: Where you've got two chairs instead of a bench.
0: Yep.
1: And the beauty of that is then the kids can walk through
0: to the third seat.
1: Otherwise, they would have to climb over the seat, and the seat would always be full of mud to get to the rear back seat.
3: And when you sit in, you can always go, ride, Captain, ride upon my mystery ship.
1: Everybody.
2: My mystery ship.
1: Okay.
3: That's a good one.
1: Let's see now. Paul, Pat Godwin. We talked about doing a song over there. Now, we've been talking about pizza. We've been talking about beer.
5: We got to have a beer song then, right?
1: Okay, you got one?
5: I do. My Uncle Jack fell from his ladder, drunk as a skunk.

0: switched up here, you'll be okay.
1: All right.
0: Hooray!
1: Patty G. It's a classic song. Classic song. Yeah, I had a friend of mine who went through the whole rehab program.
0: Uh-huh.
1: Very expensive. I went to the hospital and all that stuff.
2: Uh-huh.
3: Yeah.
1: And then I saw him like a month later, and he said, it's just, oh, as long as I just drink wine, I'm okay.
0: Oh, man. Yeah, that's... Yeah.
3: Well, it doesn't really work.
0: Didn't quite take...
1: No, it didn't work. Yeah. We have a little sporting news.
4: Sports last night, that's right. The MVP was more MVP-ish last night. That's Shai Gilgeous-Alexander in Oklahoma City. Alex Caruso had 17. Alex Caruso is the guy that wears a headband. The tall white guy, it looks like he plays at the Y. He's very good. And Shai Gilgeous-Alexander.
1: That's my name, too.
4: They beat the Spurs last night, Thunder, 122-113, to even that series at a game apiece.
1: Do you get that reference, Josh?
0: John Jacob Jingleheimer Schmidt?
1: Yeah. Okay.
0: Sure, grew up with that song.
1: Apparently no one else has ever heard it.
0: Oh, we heard it?
4: We heard it. Carter Bryant is a rookie on

0: The San Antonio Spurs bench, he didn't play much last night, but like the second quarter, third quarter, he had to use the bathroom. So he got up from the bench and went into the regular bathroom.
1: Oh, I love it.
0: There would be a back door so they could go backstage, back to the locker room. But there's Carter running around in the bathroom.
2: Yep. You do what you got
0: to
2: do.
0: Yeah, had to go to the bathroom.
1: But the other guy in there just,
0: Yeah, how you doing? But Tom, this is Oklahoma City. So if it was San Antonio, he'd probably, you know.
2: How big he is.
0: Yeah. Jeez. He's 6'6". Pat.
1: Yeah. Oh, okay. The other guy in there does acknowledge that. Oh my God! Look what just happened.
0: San Antonio Spurs rookie Carter Bryant seen using the public restroom at Paycom Center in the middle of game two.
3: Hey, thank God he washed his hands. Can you imagine if he hadn't?
1: When you gotta go, you gotta go.
0: That's great. Go, man. There's nothing worse, right? When having to go and not
2: there's zero pride there. You just do it,
0: right? Yep. Right.
2: Good for it. Good on him.
0: Hey, Cavs in the Knicks tonight, game two.
1: I was at my girls' lacrosse games over the weekend.
3: Yeah.
1: It was this big tournament.
3: Mm-hmm.
1: And I know I'm the least observant human being on the earth, but
0: that's true.
1: They had the portalettes, but they had half of them were pink.
3: Yeah.
1: I mean,
3: that's a company that owns them.
1: Oh, I thought that was great, though. So, like the ladies and then the gents, right?
2: Sure. Well, why not?
3: I mean, I guess they could do that, but I do know there's a company that is, that's the name of them.
1: Oh, okay. Well, they were half pink and half.
3: Oh, okay.
1: Half green.
3: Cool. Yeah.
1: So it's very, very nice. What's the clothing brand that does all their stuff pink and green?
0: What are you thinking of?
2: Hello Juicy? Kitty?
3: No.
0: Juicy? What are you trying to do?
1: Yeah, there's
3: Florida brand.
1: Yeah, there's some brand that everything's pink and green.
0: No, I think it's called Pink, isn't it?
1: Very
3: similar. There is a pink that's Victoria's Secret.
0: Yeah, that's right.
3: He's thinking, it'll come to me. Hang on.
1: Okay.
0: WNBA Great last Florida. Night. Fever beat Portland 90-73. Dallas in Connecticut also winning. And Aaron Rodgers says that this upcoming season in the NFL, his 22nd, will be his final one.
1: All right.
0: The Steelers.
3: He says that every year.
0: Yeah, he'll still change it.
1: Well, he's on. Did you see the Steelers press conference? He's up there with the guys from Kiss and the guys from The Who saying they've done their final tours.
0: Steelers quarterback and the, don't forget the Eagles. Steelers quarterback, this is it. When asked Wednesday if he'll retire at the end of the 26th season, instead of doing his standard, well, I have to think about it.
2: You like Huey Lewis in the News, this is it.
3: Yeah, I
1: love that song.
0: I don't. I don't care for that song. I love Huey Lewis. I love his voice.
1: This is it. Great song.
0: There's a song called Is It Me off the first album. It's very good.
1: Not
3: Lily Pulitzer perhaps is what you're thinking.
1: What is it? Yeah,
3: Lily
1: yeah.
3: Pulitzer.
1: Pink and green.
3: Yes.
1: They don't make the toilets, though.
3: No.
1: Okay. That's important to clarify.
0: And have every year, this isn't the time of the year we talk about it. We talk about fantasy football. And the punishments for people who lose the fantasy football playoffs.
3: Yeah.
0: And they think about, Josh lost fantasy football. How do we publicly embarrass
2: him? Well, I got to go to dinner wearing a dress with a mannequin. Yeah.
0: We got a new entry at how to embarrass your fellow fantasy football players.
1: Oh, this poor guy's in a stadium.
2: It's good.
1: In that giant really letters.
0: He's by himself in the upper deck, way out in center field, let's say.
1: In huge letters that says, I stink at fantasy football. And the guy looks really sad.
3: He does. Yes. Yeah.
0: And the fantasy football team bought like 20, 30 seats. But as you can see, they didn't have to because the stadium was empty. But
2: what game was this, Trickster?
0: I'm not sure what game that was he attended. But
2: man, that's funny.
0: How about that?
1: That's funny.
0: That's another reason not to be involved in fantasy football. How about that?
1: Yeah, there's some pretty good stunts out there. Remember the one guy that got
3: boobs,
1: got breast implants.
3: Yes. Holy
1: for a year.
3: I mean, come on.
0: That's rough.
3: That's taking it a little too far.
1: Well, there are people.
0: There
1: are people that take things a little. Too
0: removing far. A testicle or something.
1: Yeah,
0: that's not good.
1: What would you rather do?
0: Get breast implants or lose a testicle?
2: Oh man!
0: You know what? I'd lose a testicle.
2: You would?
0: Yeah.
2: I mean, that's permanent. The boobs are just 1 year.
3: Yeah.
1: You could have it taken off, put in one of those nudicles like they put in dogs.
0: I'm not doing anything with them anyway, so you know, just take a testicle.
2: Okay.
0: Yeah.
1: Be a nice conversation piece.
0: That's
1: put it in a plexiglass jar. Put it on your mantle. What's that? Oh, that's one.
0: Win bets at a bar. I've only got one ball. Oh, really? Well, here you go, WAP.
2: Tink. No reason to call him
0: WAP. Tink.
1: No reason, yes, to get ethnic slurs.
2: Have
1: I think you mean plop it on the bar is what you meant to say.
0: I didn't. I didn't mean to do that. But yeah, I'm not sad that I did.
2: We turned it into. Yeah.
0: Yeah.
1: Oh, it was clearly a slur.
0: Tom, are you a sumo wrestling fan?

0: No.
1: You don't like the sumo wrestling?
0: It's ridiculous.
1: Well, you know, in Japan, sumo wrestlers give their autograph to fans as a handprint. Huh? Created with black or red ink. They don't sign anything. They just put their hand on a sheet of paper.
0: That's cool. I like that.
1: And it's called Tagata. And here is a sumo wrestler signing autographs, if you will.
2: That is cool.
3: Wow.
2: They just slap, ink slap.
1: And the only squeaky wheel in this is the guy can't get the pages out of the way fast enough so he can,
0: So, but so he's not like a meet and greet where you get to talk to him. And
1: no,
0: would you guys do that if we set that up?
4: No,
0: with one of our
1: handprints.
0: I could design a poster.
4: Would they steal our fingerprints use them or something?
0: No, what do you care?
1: You need to make a poster with whatever you want. Oh, but in the center, put a white background,
0: and so we could each put our handprint.
1: That's fine.
0: I'll work on that for our next poster. What do you think?
2: You think I'm not doing my balls? You're wrong.
0: How about? Wait a minute. I could do it for Thanksgiving, Christy, and everybody could.
1: Josh,
0: would you turn their handprint into a turkey?
1: Would you dip your balls into ink for me, John?
2: I do. Christy's got me paranoid now. I do need to look in this fingerprint thing.
4: I know, right?
0: Well, we had an interesting story a couple weeks ago.
4: Yeah, they could steal your face.
0: Security experts said don't hold your hands in a certain position because iPhones or whatever, the cameras are so sophisticated now they could actually lift your prints off.
1: What?
4: So imagine what they would do if you had it.
0: Yeah, you weren't here for this.
1: I did not hear this.
4: On a post?
0: Yeah, it's true.
1: Well, of course. Well, but this is my reasoning about all this stuff. It's too late.
3: Yeah,
1: they've got our fingerprints. By the time we hear about it, it's done and gone.
4: Right,
1: I'm telling you.
0: Right.
2: Well, they're listening to us.
1: They have been for a decade now. Okay, they've got everything they need. Don't you think?
0: They're catching a lot of crooks now because they can tell where they've been.
4: Mm-hmm.
0: You know, the guy that, I don't want to go into any specifics, but you know the one I'm talking about, their lawyers are trying to get that thrown out of court. You mean the absolute proof we have? Oh, we have to throw that out? Okay, sorry. The fingerprint thing, Chick, the story you missed, I got it right here. Cybersecurity experts saying posing with certain hand positions can put you at risk of fingerprint theft.
1: Huh.
0: Saying
2: we had a little trouble deciding how worried we should be about this. I don't know.
3: You have a safe at home that opens.
1: There's no. Yeah, I can't. You can't make a charge unless you give them a fingerprint or a credit card. It's really not used.
0: Didn't they? Am I hallucinating, or wasn't there a thing at Disney World where to get in you put your thumbprint?
2: Your
4: finger. You still do that.
1: No, your computers and laptops.
4: Laptop does it.
2: But I didn't love it at Disney World. I was a little like, what is this about? Just, you guys know me.
1: Yeah.
4: Yeah.
0: Well, I mean, when you go to the airport, they're taking your picture.
2: I don't know that either.
0: You know that's going to a file.
1: Yeah.
0: You know, there's a version of all those airport pictures of hot chicks. You know, there's some guy in some office somewhere. Oh, look at this bitch.
4: Oh, boy. Gosh.
2: I sure hope not.
0: Oh, are you kidding?
2: No, I mean, I'm just saying.
0: You know there is. And that's how Facebook started, you know.
4: Yes.
2: Well, it was a terrific site to judge the beauty of women. And
0: wasn't it called like Hot or Not in the beginning before they renamed it Facebook?
2: I forget, but it was essentially, wasn't it a rating scale?
3: Yeah. Like a thumbs up or thumbs down.
2: Yeah.
0: Ugh. But yeah, so
4: boys.
0: Back to your story. These sumo wrestlers, instead of signing to a hand, that's kind of cool.
1: Handprint, a Tagata.
0: That is kind of.
1: He wasn't a very big sumo wrestler.
2: He seemed short.
1: He seemed popular.
3: Are those guys genetically big, or are they raised to be big? Are they forced?
1: That's a good question.
0: No, they go to camps. This is true, and they feed them several times a day, and they have tenders because they get so fat they can't wipe their own butts.
1: Here we go.
3: Chicken tenders.
0: And the I don't know what they eat to get that fat, but yeah.
4: I have a girlfriend that her parents were just in Japan, and they were at a sumo wrestling match, and they were sending her videos live. And the one guy kept, when he'd get out of the, you know, they'd push each other out of the ring or whatever, he kept it like the ultimate wedgie, if you see what they wear.
1: Oh, yeah.
4: And he kept pulling it out of his butt.
1: Oh.
4: That was so funny.
0: Yeah, it's a cultural thing.
1: You know, they spray salt.
0: It doesn't work for me.
4: I don't think
0: American sumo is going to take off.
4: Are there sumo clubs?
0: I doubt it. Remember the famous scene in Mad Men where the guy pitches that we're going to bring high lie, it's going to be the next big thing? And,
1: yeah.
0: I don't think sumo would take off. But then, who knows?
2: People have fun in those fake suits. That took off for a little bit.
1: Yeah. Those are fun, yeah.
2: You can rent those. But
4: yeah.
0: That is fun.
1: NHL playoffs last night. Vegas opened the Western Conference Final, holding off Colorado.

0: Avalanche 4-2 in Denver. Montreal Canadiens, Tom, at Carolina. Game one in the East tonight at 8 o'clock. The Big Ten is pushing to expand the college.
1: Again?
2: See, that's wrong.
0: Hang on. The Big Ten is pushing to expand the college football playoff.
1: Oh.
0: The 2014.
2: How many teams are in the Big Ten now?
0: What is it, 17? 19?
2: That makes sense.
0: But the question is, who will televise it? Fox supports the idea, but concerns remain about how much networks will pay for games involving less popular teams. You can go to the ESPN deal that was just signed for the current college football playoff. They paid $7.8 billion over six seasons for those rights. Southeastern Conference wants a 16-team playoff. Big Ten has support for the 24 teams. Playoff from the Atlantic Coast.
1: There are 18 members in the Big Ten.
2: Makes sense. The Aaron Rodgers thing, I think it's cool. I hope he. I think
1: didn't his wife talk him into at least saying
2: it? And he's keeping very quiet about who his wife is. I get all that. That all makes sense to me. He's an interesting guy. He'll probably have a podcast next year brought to you by what is called ayahuasca juice or something.
3: Old Bank, you imagine if they started making ayahuasca juice?
1: Oh, boy.
3: Available at any store.
0: It'd be very popular. I can tell you that.
2: Yeah, you think he'll go on Dancing with the Stars?
1: No.
3: No, I don't.
2: Aaron, no?
1: I bet you would never hear from him again.
0: I hope that's the case.
2: Why? What are you doing? The guy's a great athlete.
0: For the last 8 years, and I'm thinking it might be 10, he has played, I don't know what I'm going to do.
2: Yeah. Maybe he does.
0: One Super Bowl. One.
2: And?
0: He won. No, he won, but still.
2: Well, that says more Super Bowls than I've won.
0: You understand why that argument
2: is invalid, of course.
0: It's more than I've won. Wait a minute.
2: It's all about the pitch, the tone.
0: I do want to know about Aaron Rodgers. I do.
2: And the confidence of my delivery.
0: Have you watched the documentary about him on Netflix?
2: No.
0: I kind of like it more than I did, but that's not much.
2: Yep. Aaron Rodgers, my podcast, brought to you by Aaron's Frog Piss for back pain and minor hallucinations.
0: What, do you think you go with frog piss?
2: Isn't that what it's from?
1: Ayahuasca?
0: Isn't
2: that from kissing toads or something?
1: No,
3: that's another thing. Yeah.
1: That's a different thing.
0: I'm thinking it's a cactus.
3: Don't believe it is. Yeah, I think it's,
1: some kind of plant.
2: See, ayahuasca to me sounds like a summer camp. Hey, you went to Camp Ayahuasca?
0: Arguably, everything like that sounds like a summer camp to you.
2: It does.
0: Yes.
2: I went to Camp Hayawinta.
1: Yeah, of course you did.
2: Central Lake, Michigan. We're coming right back to the O'Reilly Auto Parts Studios.
0: World record coming up.
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0: Muzak.
1: Like the the Holly Ridge Strings. It was all, that was the, they called it beautiful music in the radio trade.
2: Okay. But and easy listening was something you would hear at a dentist's office, and occasionally they would play like Lionel Richie and stuff.
3: You Light Up My Life, Debbie Boone.
2: Sure, but nothing, this was strictly like nothing over 1965 kind of.
1: But what I always wanted to do a beautiful music version of totally inappropriate songs.
2: Oh, like Me So Horny type?
1: Yeah, I mean, that's like a little on the nose, you would do, but like, the Holly Ridge Strings doing Lou Reed, I Want to Be Black, and Heroin.
4: Because everyone would want to hear that.
1: You know, come
4: because
1: on
4: they and, wanted to hear it when Lou did it.
1: Come on, come on and feel the noise. You don't know that song by Lou Reed?
4: Do you know that no I one do, heard yes. it when no. no one wanted to hear it when Lou did it?
1: How dare you?
4: Tell you the truth? I mean,
1: well, how about this? Oh, here's a more well-known one. Take a Walk on the Wild Side. Syrupy strings.
4: As sure as I'm sitting here, that exists by
2: Venus and Furs.
4: Yeah, it already does. Right.
1: Like really inappropriate stuff.
0: Did you have a question, or were you just asking if that was a format?
2: Yeah, I never knew the name of the format.
0: Okay.
4: I think it might be easy listening, yeah.
2: Okay, so that was still considered easy listening.
0: So.
1: And they used to, in Billboard, they would have... The various formats would be titled, and there'd be a list of the top ones.
2: Yeah,
1: and we talked about this recently, and I'm not making this up. When they had the first, what is now known as the country music chart,
2: right?
1: And getting these days, by the way, distinguishing between country music and rock is impossible anyway. There's no point in doing it. But the chart was called Hillbilly.
2: Yeah.
1: Really?
0: Mm-hmm.
1: It was called Hillbilly.
3: Hillbilly music.
2: And also, in terrestrial radio, are those stations still out there?
1: Very few.
2: Well, they'll play Perry Como.
0: Well, down in Florida, I think they do.
2: Where the demographic
0: right.
2: might... Okay.
0: Mm-hmm.
2: And also, I always kind of liked it.
1: And also, Muzak, isn't that gone?
0: No, it's still around.
1: It is? Okay.
0: I can tell you off the air how I know that.
1: Okay, there's a John Lennon song. Remember that the one about allegedly about McCartney? It's
2: How
1: Muzak.
2: Do you sleep?
1: Yeah, it's Muzak to my ears. Referencing Muzak. Yeah, Muzak was the elevator music.
2: Sure.
1: Is what it was called.
0: Sirius XM has a station called Sinatra.
2: Yeah.
0: Very similar to that.
2: But this would play, I remember I always loved hearing Catch a Falling Star.
5: Put it in your pocket.
2: Yeah. And the one that always got me, and this was probably the most modern song that they played on my grandparents' station, was Cherish by the Association.
0: Oh, yeah.
2: It's pretty sad. That's still, I love that song because it reminds me of being in the backseat of my grandparents'.
1: I love the Association. My favorite song, Enter the Young.
0: Oh, God. Thanks, Josh.
4: Thanks, Josh. Everybody
0: thanks,
4: say
0: Josh.
4: Thanks, Josh.
0: Is thanks, it, Josh.
2: You know, I can be blamed.
1: That is a great song, by the way, Enter the Young.
2: I'm responsible for
4: no,
2: it.
4: No, it's got to be the worst thing.
2: No, Cherish is way better.
4: There's
2: Cherish
4: no need to. There's no
0: song.
4: Need to play it.
5: It's also Windy.
2: Yeah, Windy's way better.
0: Yeah.
1: No, Enter the Young is about young people.
0: Please, we know what it's
4: please
0: about.
4: Please stop. Please just.
1: Son of a. Enter the Young.
5: He's got his own cool island.
4: That's the Epstein's, right?
2: You can take his jet plane there.
1: And the Association, they still show
2: say
1: up.
2: Say hi to the Bills.
1: They still show up at those oldies concerts, don't they?
0: I don't know.
5: I don't think so.
1: They got one.
2: Yes,
1: two,
2: they do.
1: One or
2: they
1: two
2: do?
1: Of those guys are still
0: really?
1: Alive.
2: Right. Because you and I almost went.
1: Yeah.
2: Because we even looked up the set list. I don't know if you remember it.
1: Yes.
2: And Enter the Young was one of the five songs they were going to play.
1: Oh, absolutely.
5: No, it wasn't.
1: Yes. They were playing the State Fair. I forgot.
4: Good Lord.
1: Yeah.
5: That was never on the radio, was it? I've only heard that here.
0: They're on the Happy Tour 2026.
1: Happy Together?
0: It just says the Happy Tour. I don't know if it's
1: oh,
0: the
1: maybe.
0: Happy
4: well, Flo and Eddie both finally died, right? That was
1: yes.
4: quite a while ago. Yeah.
0: So. Is it Jules Alexander, Bruce Pictor, and Paul Holland? Are they all in the Association?
1: They've probably had 300 members since they started.
4: Boy, I don't think those three are doing any signings anywhere, I can tell you that.
0: Oh, okay. They're playing on Saturday at the Biloxi, Mississippi Casino, the IP Casino Resort.
2: We got to go. Cool.
0: There you go.
1: I wish I could make it. I'm busy this week. Got the Indy 500 coming up.
4: Oh, we're going to shoot some dice. And-
1: special edition of the Bob and Tom Show coming up tomorrow. Some of us will be here. Some will be there. We'll find out what we're talking about a little bit later. Coming up today on this show, we're going to talk with Bob Odenkirk. Bob Odenkirk, really interesting career.
2: Just awesome.
1: Improv guy, writer on SNL, wrote the famous down by the river,
5: yeah.
1: That was a Bob Odenkirk piece. And then, of course, he got

0: famous as an actor on Better Call Saul, et cetera, et cetera. And he's now kind of a badass guy in the movies.
1: Almost a Liam Neeson-esque shift. Yeah.
0: And he's got to be in his 60s, but he's in super shape. And
2: good for him.
0: Good. Yeah, very nice guy, too.
2: I have great news for you, too. August 19th.
1: All right.
2: You can see him.
0: The association.
2: Yep.
0: God, facing out of the young Josh and I are going to stand up wearing Jeffrey Epstein t-shirts.
3: I say we get a countdown going.
0: On the back, it'll say Epstein got a bad rap.
1: Yeah, yes.
0: He was murdered by.
4: Oh, you keep yelling, Enter the Young.
1: Enter the Young.
4: Are they the ones that do Along Came Mary?
0: Along Comes Mary. That's a great song.
4: Yeah, I like that.
0: The worst lyrics ever written. The lyrics to that song make no sense.
3: They have that jumbled part.
0: Every time I think that I'm the only one who's lonely, someone calls on me.
1: It's like three songs where the lyrics crammed into two lines.
0: But a great, great
4: that's
0: melody.
4: That's kind of cool.
0: And then along comes Mary.
1: Yeah.
3: Okay, we don't need you to sing The Association.
0: It's a great song. It sounds something like this.
3: Oh. Please stop.
0: Da-da. Great bass.
4: Nice intro.
3: It is cool.
0: Remember this one, Christian?
2: Oh, yeah.
4: Oh, hand clap.
0: That's me clapping.
1: One of the clappers?
4: He's first call.

0: The second, every time I something,
1: and every now and then I spend my time in rhyme and verse and curse those faults in me.
2: Yeah. Oh, sure.
3: Totally unintelligible. You must be reading.
4: Very self-introspective.
1: Are you going to play the chorus then?
3: Oh, you want to? Well, along comes Mary's quite often.
4: She helps loosen his brain.
3: Yeah, here we go.
5: And then along comes Mary.
3: And the underground meaning of that was along comes Mary Jane.
4: You are adding that.
3: This is your reefer, Josh, as you like to call it.
4: Yes, oh yes, yes, you know me.
6: Is it just me, or does this feel like a wasted break? I mean,
3: are you kidding, Josh? Do I get to go see the association this summer?
1: Don't you want to join them, Chick?
4: Well, thank you.
3: Okay. Oh, you can probably join the band at this point. If you're upright,
0: no one knows.
3: You don't have congestive heart failure.
4: Pat, you got to go with us.
0: I'll go.
4: Because we got three t-shirts. Enter the young.
3: Oh, yes.
0: That way we can get in.
3: Would it be better to suddenly have a picture of Epstein in the back of it?
1: Man, these lyrics are bad. And when the morning of the warming's past the gasp, and flaccid kids are flung across the stars.
3: Yeah, that's terrible.
1: It's about
6: farting in there somewhere.
1: Yeah, the psychodrama and the trauma's gone.
4: Poignant.
3: They're high in the reefer.
6: Poignant.
3: That's how you're right when you're stoned. We're coming right back to the O'Reilly Auto Parts Studios. 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
8: Good morning. A Jonesboro woman, 27-year-old Talia Coleman, has been charged with second-degree forgery after police say she cashed a stolen business check worth a little over $900, and she used her own driver's license as identification. Investigators said surveillance video captured Coleman cashing the check at a business on Caraway Road. She's being held now on a $35,000 bond. With the holiday weekend coming up, just a reminder, the city of Jonesboro's sanitation

0: suits will be on adjusted schedules Monday. Crews will have Monday off, and then they'll catch up everything on Tuesday. And we're learning about tankless water heaters in today's Ask the Experts at JonesboroRightNow.com. 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Nothing severe, though. I'm Brett Hall with the Jonesboro Media Group.
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9: Hi.
8: There's Pat Godwin.
10: Hello.
8: Jess Hooker's here.
11: Hi.
8: There's Josh Arnold.
12: Hello.
8: Ace Cosby.
13: Hey.
8: Right there. I'm Chick. Hello, Tom. And we have a world record.
14: Well, coming up, but I want, first of all, Josh and I are excited about going to see lots of different concerts this summer. Now we've found out the association is touring.
15: Oh, yes.
14: So,
15: must see.
14: Those guys are probably all in their 80s.
9: They have to be, right?
15: They've still got it.
16: Special van they drive around?
14: Yeah.
8: You know,
14: they have a cover band. Have you ever seen their cover band?
15: No.
14: HOA?
8: To say they still have it is really... They still have that magic in quotes that they used to have.
14: It's probably a bunch of new guys.
15: The spark is still there, brighter than ever, some say.
8: Okay. Is that right?
15: That's right.
14: But you have a world record for us?
17: Stupid world.
8: You know what? Wait a minute. I'm sharing this one under protest.
15: Okay.
8: Because this is really silly.
15: All right.
8: Wouldn't you say?
14: Yes. Oh, it's very dumb.
8: Okay.
17: Stupid world record.
8: A British athlete has broken the Guinness World Record for the longest scarf knitted while running a marathon.
15: This is silly.
8: Boy, yeah.
11: Okay.
8: He ran the London Marathon. Simon Fannin managed to knit a scarf measuring 18 feet 3 inches, roughly the same size as an adult male giraffe.
14: I'm glad they had that.
8: Whose necks are too long.
11: Uh-huh.
8: Even though he was knitting, Fannin finished the marathon 5 hours, 48 minutes, and 8 seconds.
9: How did he not trip on his scarf?
15: Yes.
14: How about the people next to him running around?
10: Like, yeah.
8: Yeah, wrapped it around his neck.
10: There you go.
8: There he goes.
9: Oh,
8: there
9: my
8: it is.
9: God.
10: And what's
9: that's
10: his name?
9: Ridiculous.
8: Simon Fannin.
10: Sounds like the beginning of a poem.
11: There once was a lad named Fannin.
10: Yeah.
11: Simon was his first name.
12: His ash.
14: Never mind.
10: Uh-oh.
15: Easy.
8: Breaking
15: well,
8: and entering with this game.
14: Put a few words and then get the word cannon, you see. Never mind.
8: He's a former Royal Marine. Said he took on a challenge to promote men knitting.
15: How about that?
8: And to raise money for charity.
10: He's a handsome cuss.
15: He is. He's not the twit that his name suggests.
10: Right.
11: Simon.
10: I would agree.
11: Yeah. You just sit there and make a mud pie, Simon.
14: No. Yeah, the London Marathon's famous for stunts.
8: Yeah.
10: Okay.
15: Oh, it is.
14: Yeah, they always have, it'll be the...
10: What? What?
14: They always have things like the largest emoji to run the London Marathon.
10: Why do they do that? You think get more attention?
8: I think they had a caterpillar this year. Four guys. They were.
14: Yeah, no. Yeah, they. That's okay. Here. Okay. Here we go.
8: Attached.
10: That was ours.
14: Some of the others in the event included the fastest marathon dressed as a.

0: male cheerleader.
1: The fastest marathon dressed as an emoji.
2: I see.
3: And all these are records, in quotes.
1: Yeah. Okay. The fastest marathon run in Crocs. By the way, 3:31:39.
4: That's pretty fast in Crocs, man.
1: Yeah, but they all you'll see costumes and it's quite an event.
5: I like it.
1: Quite fun. Yeah, that's got to be hard to knit and because those things are sharp, right?
4: Yeah,
1: so it's like running with scissors. You slip the wrong way, you're gonna
4: poke your eye out, just like Mom said.
1: Or skewer your heart.
4: Oh, God,
1: what a way to go!
4: You went a little.
1: The guy trips on some cobblestones and gets a knitting needle right there in the old aorta.
4: Oh,
1: what a way to go! I guess they could seal the wound with a scarf.
2: Yeah, good story. That'll be quite a yarn.
1: And you didn't want to keep going.
3: Oh, I still don't.
2: No, no.
1: You think that joke was so-so?
6: So-so.
4: Oh, man.
1: SEW, chick.
3: I don't know what to do with this new information.
2: I think we should stop. Let's just weave the subject where it is.
6: Yeah, stop.
1: Okay.
2: Weave the subject where it is?
1: Oh, weave it. Oh, weave it there. Very good. I didn't hear it.
3: Very good.
1: Thank you very much. Let's go over to the news desk, shall we? Christy Lee is over there. What do you got?
4: A seagull pooped on King Charles during his recent visit to Northern Ireland.
3: Gertrude Heathcliff?
4: A bird dropped the surprise from above, hitting the king's suit jacket and splattering others around him, including members of the press. Irene Martin, who met the monarch soon after, told the Associated Press the king took the incident in stride, joking, "It's well it didn't land on my head." And there's also a wives' tale that
3: says... I'm surprised it didn't hit him in the ear.
4: It's good luck if you get pooped on by a seagull. Did you know that?
1: Yes.
4: Oh, yeah. Mm-hmm.
2: I would rather not have the luck.
1: And he is Charles the Third.
4: That's true. He is Charles the Third.
1: Oh, yes. The Third.
4: I'm yes.
3: You just won't stop.
4: Nope.
1: No, my height.
3: Won't stop. Can't stop.
2: He's got a lot of nerve, doesn't he? The gall it took to tell that.
1: Oh, yes.
4: Why do you play along?
2: That's right. You think I'm not involved? And then I'm even worse.
3: I've noticed that.
4: Jules Alexander and Jim Yester are the last two surviving members that are still touring with the association.
2: All right.
4: So there you go.
2: We can't wait to see you, fellas.
4: You can look for Jules and Jim.
3: They're 111 and 110.
1: Jules and Jim, a famous Truffaut movie.
5: I know I'm going to make everybody mad, but I wasn't listening earlier.
2: No.
5: Who is the association?
3: I'm going.
6: Well,
2: an oldies band.
1: 60s band.
5: Okay. What was their hit?
3: Cherish.
2: Everyone knows it's Windy. Cherish.
1: Along Comes Mary.
3: Well, play them now. Why don't you play them now? You didn't play them.
1: I mean, this was a huge hit, this one. There's plenty of time to intro here.
3: As fresh as today's headlines.
2: Is that harpsichord?
4: Jim Yester is 86.
3: 86!
7: Whoa! Every time I think that I'm the only one who's lonely, someone calls.
3: They do this a lot in concert. They go, hup, hup.
7: Every now and then I spend my time at grabbing for some crystal sparkles.
1: Hey. Here's the hook here.
7: And then along comes Mary.
1: Something about pickles. The thing was, this was late 60s, and it was supposed to be a marijuana thing.
2: I don't buy that. He's bringing that to the story.
4: Right. Don't listen to him.
2: Clearly about a girl.
4: Yeah. Jules is 82 years old, so this is definitely the...
3: 82 and 86.
1: There were a bunch of songs that may or may not have been about marijuana.
4: No. Okay. Cherish isn't about marijuana. Windy isn't about marijuana.
3: Windy, blow smoke. You know, Windy. Marijuana is about marijuana.
1: Now, this is my favorite. This is a tune.
4: Oh God!
1: Well, you'll hear it. This was a lesser hit, unfortunately, but it's on their greatest hits album.
7: Into the young, they've learned to think. Enter the young.
1: Yeah, enter the young.
2: Essentially saying usher in the new generation.
4: And I have never heard that song before.
2: You can imagine why Tom might enjoy.
3: Yeah,
1: they apparently play that in their live set. So Josh and I are going to go
3: live as it can be.
1: We're going to go wearing Epstein t-shirts and stand up and
4: lovely.
1: Cheer. It's our fault. That's right.
5: It's your fault for talking about it every day.
1: We're bringing awareness to the people.
2: Okay. Enter the young.
3: Huh?

0: this week that revealed the sexy priest calendar could be more accurately called the fake priest calendar, drawing nationwide attention. The photographer, Piero Pazzi, told the Associated Press at least one-third of those pictured, though, were priests.
1: Okay.
0: But he provided no details, and of course the Vatican made no comment.
2: Now with one-third real priests.
3: I saw one of those, I've never seen it in person before. Priests, they wear skirts.
1: Oh,
3: they
1: right.
3: They wear pants.
4: It's like a monk attire.
3: Yeah, and he had his backpack on walking through the Dallas airport. I go, oh, that's
2: what?
3: Cool. Yeah.
2: Like a monk, though?
3: No, it was like it looks like priests. A Nehru jacket from the waist up, but then it's a skirt instead of pants.
1: Mm-hmm.
3: Yeah.
4: It has a name.
2: What religious denomination
3: it's
2: is that?
3: It's Roman Catholic somehow. I'm
2: really?
3: Almost certain, yeah.
2: They wear a collar and
3: I've seen it in the movies.
2: A skirt?
1: You've seen more in the movies.
3: It's in the movies that we liked that was about the conclave.
4: I wonder if it's what your title is.
1: It must.
3: I know is he's smiling, like walking through the airport. He seemed very happy.
0: How long was it? Did it
3: almost? Well,
0: shoot. It didn't come to his ankles, did it?
3: Close.
0: Well, that's a cassock. Yeah, that's
3: serpent. There you go.
0: Yeah.
3: You know, like a footstool, a cassock.
2: Yeah. Okay. Is that a cassock?
1: Like a Russian soldier? Yeah.
0: Clergy,
2: a Cossack.
0: Clergy in the Catholic, Eastern Orthodox, Anglican, and some Lutheran and Presbyterian denominations will wear them.
1: Attaboy, Lutheran.
2: No. That was called the sexy
1: ghosted Mr. Chicken.
2: The sexy priest calendar. Do they do it for other religions?
0: I don't know. What do you mean, sexy Buddhas? What are you talking about?
2: Like the sexy rabbi calendar?
0: Oh.
2: They
0: have that whole
2: special circumcision edition.
0: They have a whole show about a sexy rabbi, so I'm sure.
1: What's that show? Hopefully it's called Sexy
0: Rabbi. Nobody wants this. Is that what it's called?
1: Okay.
0: With Kristen Bell. It's cute. Now,
2: is there a sexy nun calendar from the same company?
0: I do not purchase Rome souvenirs when I've been there, so I don't know.
1: Some of them get quite tacky.
0: Yeah,
1: don't
0: they are very tacky.
3: Tackier the better.
2: Yeah, from the get-go, this is tacky.
1: Can you get Pope on a rope?
0: Yep.
3: Can't you get the
1: unbelievable?
3: Can't you get punching popes?
0: Maybe
1: those guys.
3: The little doll on a stick.
2: I subscribe to a papal magazine.
0: Do you?
2: Yeah, it's a weekly. different picture.
1: The newspaper.
2: It's like Oprah. She's on the cover every month. Same thing. The Pope's in the cover every month. Hey, step aside for God's sake. Just give April to somebody else. No, Christy. You don't have the sexy priest calendar?
0: Oh no.
1: Have you ever met?
0: Cute.
2: There it is. Yeah,
4: he's cute.
2: And he looks 17.
4: But yeah, none of them are, maybe a couple are sexy, but I would say those are young, very young.
1: Yeah, they're just handsome guys.
0: Yeah.
1: And they're not posed provocatively at all.
0: No, they're in their priestly attire.
1: No, it's fairly tasteful.
2: No, it's really tasteless.
1: It's not really tasteless at all.
4: No, it looks like a yearbook of priests.
2: No, but the way it's presented as the sexy priest calendar.
1: I mean, I get that, but.
3: Not hold the Bible in front of their junk. I mean,
0: that would be bad.
1: Right.
0: Oh, you mean like the sexy firefighters where they kind of
2: got the hose?
0: Yeah.
2: You think this one's
3: our hose is hanging out? Okay.
2: Thank you very much. Well, it's time to check in with Mr. McGee across the way.
3: We all want peace of mind. Well, we have it here at the Bob and Tom Studios, and I have it at my own personal compound with Simply Safe. 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

0: Once again, it's at bobandtom.com, the pop-up shop. 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Details are posted on our website. That'll be a show in honor of the 110th running of the Indy 500. Also coming up today, an interview with Bob Odenkirk and comedian Al Jackson. We are in the O'Reilly Auto Parts studios. 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
2: Good morning. ASU Chancellor Todd Shields was named the 2026 Rural Advocate of the Year during the Arkansas Economic Development Commission Rural Development Luncheon. That was yesterday. Shields received that honor for his leadership and his commitment to improving rural communities across the state. He accepted the honor during the conference that was happening at the Red Wolf Convention Center. And he said during his acceptance speech how he believed that rural Arkansans can change the world when given the support and the resources they need. Congratulations, Chancellor Shields. The Beck Center for Veterans at ASU is going to host its fourth annual Run to Remember 5K. It's going to be Saturday, day after tomorrow. It honors fallen service members and it supports the veteran community ahead of the holiday. The event is open to the public. Registration starts at 7. Race starts at 8 at the Lieutenant Colonel Frederick C. Turner Jr. Military Science Building on Aggie Road. UK Aid Storm Team forecast. We've got clouds and a chance of scattered showers today and really all the way through the holiday weekend. It's not supposed to be severe, not supposed to be a washout, and comfortable temperatures mid to upper 70s, low 80s. I'm Brett Hall with the Jonesboro Media Group.
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0: 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She's 5.
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12: And a high of 66. Tonight down to 53. Cloudy on Friday, occasional showers possible, high 65, currently 51 degrees.
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13: Hey, welcome back to the Bob and Tom Show. We're in the O'Reilly Auto Parts Studios. Christy Lee at the news desk.
12: Hi.
13: There's Pat Goffman.
15: Hello.
13: Jess Hooker.
16: Hi.
13: There's Josh Arnold.
17: Hi.
18: Enter the Young.
17: Oh, yeah. You liked it, right?
13: There's Ace Cosby.
19: Hello.
13: I'm Chick McGee. Hello, Tom. Tom.
14: Hello, Chick McGee.
13: Tommy.
14: Had an exciting day in sports.
17: Tommy, can you hear me?
13: Exciting day in sports? What are you talking about?
14: It was fun, yeah. I think that's some great basketball action going on.
13: Huh.
14: NBA player taking a pee in the men's room during the game.
13: Yeah, getting up from the bench, going into the public restroom.
14: That would be really
13: That's
17: a man who knows what he's got to do and does it.
12: It's got to be the closest one, I would assume, right? Is that why he went there?
17: Yeah, I think so.
14: Well, what's the cutoff point? This occurred to me recently at a major sporting event. In the men's room. And I've seen it where ladies will walk in. It makes, you know, I get it. It's crowded.
12: Yeah.
14: But this guy was walking in tow was like a 10-year-old.
12: Girl?
16: Nope.
12: No.
16: You find a family bathroom.
14: Yeah, very awkward.
16: Family bathroom. Very awkward. Or I've seen dads just cover their daughter's eyes, like stand there when they have to go in.
17: That is.
14: But I mean, there's really not much to see. It's not like.
17: No, but yeah, 10 seems a little old.
16: That's old. She can stand outside.
13: There's sex happening everywhere. What are you talking about?
14: No, I just
17: can break out.
14: It's not the issue. Never mind.
12: I've offered to help a single dad with his daughter to go to the restroom. Sure.
14: Is there proper legislation so that there are enough ladies' units at these large stadiums?
17: Must be.
13: New ones, yeah.
12: Yeah, the new ones are, it's pretty nice.
14: I don't know. The event that I went to, there was a huge line for the ladies' room. And
13: you were an 80-year-old theater.
14: No. I went to one at a brand new stadium.
12: Oh. Just.

0: they,
1: if it was Morgan Wallen, that's 90% chicks.
2: Women,
1: dude.
2: Yeah, there's that's that.
3: Is that what it was?
1: Oh, for sure.
2: Yeah.
0: You like a girl band.
1: Loves a girl band.
0: He loves the girl. The girls love Morgan.
1: I like a girl
3: 20
1: band.
3: 20 cigarettes.
2: Oh, my God.
3: And oh, no. Let me one.
2: Name one more song.
3: Jason, that's my other favorite. Could we move on here? I don't know why you brought this up. Coming up, we're going to talk with comedian and actor Bob Odenkirk and comedian Al Jackson. Christy Lee, what have you got over there?
2: New research shows if you have trouble while you're working out, you might start swearing. It'll boost your performance. In a pair of experiments, participants were asked to perform chair push-ups while repeating a swear word of their choice or a neutral word.
3: F and A.
0: What is a chair push-up?
2: Well,
0: just like here on the
4: no,
0: arm,
4: on
1: elevated push up.
4: Yeah.
2: Yeah.
0: Huh.
2: Not only were chair push up hold times longer for swearing participants, but they also reported feeling greater positive emotions, more freedom from constraints, as well as increased psychological flow.
3: We've had a whole bunch of these different stories like this where they've tested this, and they're done with a scientific method. This is real.
1: But don't you think you could say any word in that way and it would be fine?
4: You know what? I'm going to test this because when I have my tattoo removal, I always tell the technician there's going to be a portion you get to and I'm going to curse.
1: Okay.
4: It's going to be rough. And it's usually...
1: So if you say French bread or whatever...
4: I'm going to try that next time.
1: See
4: I'm
1: if it's
4: see.
1: As effective?
4: She'll probably laugh, but yeah.
3: But they've done these where they've issued them words they can say. And
4: okay.
3: The real cursing...
1: Gotcha.
3: It makes sense.
2: A highly focused and enjoyable state in which a person becomes fully absorbed in an activity that is challenging but manageable is called a psychological flow. Researchers said findings suggest swearing may represent a low-cost, widely accessible psychological intervention to help you not hold back while peak performance is needed.
4: Hmm.
3: Yeah, there are also times, for example, I have a roller coaster Tourette's.
4: Sure.
1: Where you really can't help it.
3: Yeah. And you ever noticed or read the articles about when they have those black box tapes of planes crashing?
4: Yeah.
3: Yeah, invariably, the last.
4: Yeah, I'm guessing the last words are. Yeah.
1: Your roller coaster Tourette's gets embarrassing, though. I remember the last time you rode with Delroy Lindo and Michael Jordan. It was.
4: Oh, my God.
1: It was unfortunate.
0: Yeah.
2: Dunkin' is releasing its 48 ounce coffee buckets nationwide for one day only. A massive coffee bucket went viral back in February after the chain tested the offering in New England. I think we talked about that.
1: And when you say coffee bucket, you can't stop with the F and then start with the ucket.
3: It's coffee.
0: Bucket. But it does. She does seem more relaxed now that she said it.
2: Exactly. Yeah. Now Dunkin' announced that a very limited number of the 48-ounce coffee buckets will be available May 22nd. That would be tomorrow.
1: Huh.
2: Only 25 collectible pails priced at $12.99 each will be stocked at participating locations around the country.
1: A reasonable price.
2: Dunkin' hasn't yet publicly disclosed the caffeine content of this limited edition bucket, but Food and Wine estimates 48 ounces of Dunkin' iced coffee could exceed 550 milligrams of caffeine.
4: That's a lot.
0: Well, yeah, but
2: yeah,
0: it's like anything else.
1: Yeah, sure.
0: If you have 10 of something, it's going to be 10 times the caffeine. Right,
2: right. 400 milligrams is the safe upper limit, according to the government. 400 milligrams,
1: gotcha.
2: Yeah.
3: I mean, this is handy, though. I mean... Right?
1: This isn't for like a office meeting?
2: No, it's for a person.
3: Is there a spigot on it of some
4: sort? Yeah, they have it. They stab a straw through the top.
1: Oh.
4: They serve alcohol like this places too.
1: They do.
4: You have a handle and a straw.
0: Wait, how many ounces was it, Chris?
4: 48.
1: So it's reasonable for one person to drink that.
2: Bucket. That's just kind of a misnomer. It is. Here it is. Can you see? There you go.
1: Oh, okay. Yeah.
4: Oh, it's like a restaurant takeaway.
0: Right, yeah. Right.
4: 48 ounces.
3: That will
4: like
3: not
4: you can
3: fit.
4: Get soup in there. Yeah.
3: That will not fit in your cup holder.
2: No.
4: It won't, no.
0: And it's not as big as a big gulp, right? Is it a big gulp like 60 ounces, 62
2: I
0: ounces?
2: Think you're right.
1: They had one of the big gulps was massive. It was larger than the human stomach.
0: Like mega gulp?
4: Oscar has one in his office.
1: He does?
4: Yeah.
3: I mean, it's handy if you start barfing. You can
0: see. I thought it was a bucket.
3: Figure right in there. Yeah. Well, they describe it as a bucket. That's just not right.
2: The 64-ounce double gulp.
0: There.
1: Mm. Yeah, the double gulp is like an orange juice container.
0: It's dwarfing these.
2: Big
0: people.
2: Gulp is 32 ounces.
3: To go back one story.
2: Yeah.
3: About cursing, and we've had, as I said, we've had a bunch of different cursing scientific studies. Yeah, I'm sorry.
1: I'll curse at you.

0: Oh, okay. That's very nice. I appreciate that.
1: Ass.
0: Okay.
2: Do you feel good?
0: What is your go-to?
3: My go-to, I don't think I have one.
4: Go-to honestly. For what? In what
2: context? Like happy or anger or frustration?
5: GD is my main go-to.
2: That's the worst one.
4: Yeah, I'm getting out of. I've gotten away from that.
2: Yeah, I don't ever say
5: I can't
2: that.
5: Help myself.
4: I think that you got to go old school. You got to go classic.
2: You got to go the F word.
4: Throw
2: man.
4: The F out there.
2: Yeah.
5: But don't you have like
4: loud as you can.
5: Like different grades of yeah. where you go? Like,
4: sure.
5: S word for this, F word for that.
4: I don't have a policy.
2: No, I don't either.
3: I don't have a policy either.
4: It sounds like you have a policy.
5: I think I have an unconscious. I'm not aware of it, but it's there.
4: I think you do know it's there.
3: I've gotten very fond of some bitch.
2: Yeah.
3: Yeah, look at that some bitch.
2: I do something worse. I go, Jesus, Mary and Joseph. That's my thing.
3: Yeah, that's
2: yeah, really, that's bad. Sorry, God.
3: I hope you confess.
5: That's some serious purgatory time.
2: I know,
5: Miss Lee.
2: I know. Well, that's one of many.
5: But yeah, I think we all have. I unconsciously have a little list of which one. You cut your finger. What do you say?
2: Damn.
5: You're slicing. Josh, let's just say you're slicing.
2: Oh, here we go.
4: There we go.
2: Can I slice your pizza?
3: If I'm slicing something and I cut my finger?
4: No, you know, when you're sitting at home slicing those chocolate-covered bars of sugar?
3: Oh,
4: and
3: yes.
4: You cut your finger.
5: See, I stopped. I was, uh-huh. I was just, I didn't want to go that way. I was not going to say here.
3: You know what, Chick? He did
5: slicing,
3: stop.
5: Slicing, slicing, chewing off big chunks of butter with a... No, I mean, if you cut your finger, what do you say?
4: Would chocolate-covered butter be good? Like a butter stick?
5: It'd be delicious.
3: Chocolate-covered butter.
5: Deep-fried. It would be absolutely delightful. Deep-fried chocolate-covered butter.
4: That would be effing amazing.
5: I've had deep-fried butter at the State Fair. It was awesome. I'm sorry.
3: Like chocolate-covered pats?
5: Yes.
3: Like,
5: yes.
4: Be like, absolutely.
2: You could do that.
3: You could leave them on your pillow?
2: Yeah.
3: Let's see. I don't know that I cuss, honestly.
5: Because I would immediately.
3: Because a lot of my cusses are jokey. I'll say dang it to heck when something's, or I'll say F. I think it's real funny just to say F. Because
2: I say fuzz a lot instead of F.
3: Hmm.
2: Yeah, at home.
5: Not me. I let it rip. Like, see, I was about to put gas in Kelly's car over the weekend, and I shut the door. I thought I'd shut it, and it slammed back in me. You can still see it. I was bleeding here and here.
3: Yeah.
5: I put makeup on it. I have this huge bruise. But as soon as it happened, I went,
2: F.
5: Yeah.
2: I go mother.
3: Yeah. That'll slip out for me too.
2: Yeah. That's a big one.
3: And I don't even, and the second word doesn't have the er.
2: No. Yeah.
3: I'll just say,
4: Yeah.
5: But we all have our list. Pat, do you?
6: Ask me if I swear.
5: Do you swear?
6: I swear.

0: Oh, that's a great song.
1: Yeah, thank you, Pat.
2: Well, we'd be remiss if we didn't feature this classic from Sean Morey. Joining us in the studio, professional comedian Sean Morey is here with us. Sean, nice to see you.
3: I get annoyed by certain things, you know, little things. People who use the word friggin'.
2: Friggin'?
3: What the hell is that? Make a stand. Either say the F word or say golly gosh darn. What does friggin' mean anyway? I'm almost mad enough to cuss. Don't push me. I'll say friggin'. I don't give a shooby dooby. I heard a funny word the other day. Cripes.
2: Cripes? Cripes.
3: And I said, for cripes sake. Who would that be? Jesus Cripes? The son of gosh? Of the Church of Holy Moly. I'm not making fun of it.
2: Gosh.
3: I don't want to go to heck.
4: Bravo.
3: I believe in Jesus Cripes and his mother, Jeez Louise. And all the disciples. Golly, gee, willikers, goody, goody, gumdrops, gee whiz, holy cow, buy gum and sweet patootie. Well, there's too much obscenity, really.
2: What do you mean now?

0: How about these kids you see wearing obscene T-shirts out in public?
1: Mm-hmm.
0: He's wearing a shirt that says, shut up, bitch.
1: Mm-hmm. Mm-hmm.
0: What's he trying to prove? That his mother didn't dress him? Oh, Bobby, wear your shut up, bitch T-shirt today. You look so cute in that.
2: Oh, no, I don't want to.
0: Oh, come on, wear your blow me shirt. I mean, when I was a teenager, we wore T-shirts that said, make love, not war.
1: Right.
0: Now they say, eat crap and die. I don't think they're setting their goals high enough.
1: I'll bet it wasn't really crap, was it? Yeah.
2: Said something else in that shirt, didn't it? Yeah.
0: I walked with my grandmother. A guy walks by with a T-shirt that says, eat me raw. My grandma, I'm really sorry you had to see that. She said, oh, screw him.
2: Wasn't screw either. Was it frig?
0: No, she made a stand.
3: She took a stand.
4: Sean Morey, a guy who was on The Tonight Show when he was in his early 20s. Excellent job, Sean. Thank you very much. We have interesting...
5: Would you wear a T-shirt that says, eat me raw, Tom?
4: No.
5: How much would we have to pay you for one just to go to the grocery store wearing that?
4: Yeah, I'd rather register a shirt with a picture of Epstein on it.
5: Oh, you would?
4: Oh, sure, that'd be hilarious.
5: Okay.
6: All right. Let's do it. You want to be on the national news, evidently. Yeah. Let's do it.
4: Be funny.
7: No. For whom? You? Yeah.
5: There are no victims with Eat Me Raw.
7: Right. Yeah, like
8: a picture of an oyster on there.
7: You're not triggering anybody.
6: Yeah. All the other horrible things that happened in connection with that island.
7: Yeah.
4: I wasn't there.
5: You know, you could get away with a T-shirt that just has like the topographical chart of the island. Yeah. Or even just the coordinates.
7: Yeah,
6: there you go.
7: I'll put that on the pop-up shop. We'll see how that goes.
4: The coordinates.
6: Get the coordinates of where the island is. Put
4: that would be hilarious.
7: No, you know how he is with coordinates. He's going to put it on a poster.
6: Yeah.
5: Hey, you got the special joke.
6: Epstein poster, there's a hidden joke.
4: I wouldn't have an Epstein poster necessarily. just hide the joke in there.
6: Oh,
4: is that home plate at Yankee Stadium? No, that's Epstein Island.
6: I want you to do
7: that
6: poster.
7: Unless you have PJ do it, and then it's the Bahamas.
6: I want the poster with the square white, so we can put our handprints on it. I want you to do that, and you won't. You'll do every other poster.
4: I just said I was going
6: to
4: do it. No, that'll be fun.
6: Well, we'll see.
4: We had the story was sumo wrestlers, apparently, instead of signing, they put a handprint on stuff.
6: On a piece of white paper.
4: Wouldn't that be fun to do a poster and leave a space, like have a picture of Chick and then a space where he could put his hand?
6: A handprint.
7: With all the love in my heart, I'm so over posters right now. I can't take it.
5: I
7: can't take it.
5: Christine's autograph, the Plymouth Fury, the evil Plymouth Fury, and it's just a tire track.
7: Yeah.
4: See?
5: It's in my office.
7: Right. But you're talking about a Thanksgiving theme, right? Is that your suggestion? Yeah,
4: everyone could make a turkey out of their hand.
7: Yeah, that's fine.
4: Wouldn't that be sweet?
7: Yeah.
4: Okay, sweet. Christy Lee is over there. How'd you get to work today?
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10: Do you know who makes the Santa Fe? 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
6: I can't believe I'm saying this. That's amazing.
10: It is the folks at Hyundai.
4: Stand back, Hal David. We're taking over. Rarely do I say this. Rarely.

0: We're doing a good job?
1: No, I'm not. Well, I never.
2: You're glad we're here?
0: You appreciate what we contribute?
1: Yep. I have a letter that I really think I have to read when we come back. I know we have to squeeze in today in history. We've got an interview with Bob Odenkirk. But
3: okay.
1: I must read this letter. It's short.
3: All right.
1: But so if you're in you're getting out of the car to go into work, I'm going to ask you just as a favor to me, you may want to wait.
3: Okay.
1: Just saying.
3: Okay.
1: It's
4: sorry, it's late again, boss. Tom made me stay in my car.
1: It's delightful.
4: Yeah,
1: you can tell the boss what it was.
4: He had a letter.
1: These are the O'Reilly Auto Parts Studios. 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
10: Hi.
9: Ah, there she is. There's Pat Godwin.
11: Hello.
9: There's Jess Hooker.
12: Hi.
9: Going over the overnights, evidently. There's Josh Arnold and a magnificent mustache.
13: Thank you. Very fancy mustache.
9: There's Ace Cosby.
14: Hello.
9: I'm Chick. Hello. Hello, Tom. How are you?
15: Good. I promised I would read this letter.
10: Well, oh, yeah. Yeah, I've been waiting on pins and needles.
15: Well, Christy, you want to give the background, which involves...
10: Please help me.
15: Schlitz beer.
10: Yeah, it's being retired after 87 years, something like that.
12: So sad.
10: Yeah.
15: That's...
10: The beer that made Milwaukee famous.
15: I guess kind of sad. I'm not sure I've ever had a Schlitz.
10: I remember it being at family reunions and stuff, but my parents didn't drink it.
9: They brought out the Schlitz for the family reunion.
10: You know,
9: huh?
10: Honey.
9: I
10: grew up like you.
9: Oh,
10: okay?
9: Yeah. Oh, yeah. Company share, turn the TV on.
10: Yeah. Go ahead.
15: Now, this is a little confusing. this is from Gordy.
16: Hi, Gordy.
15: Who is from Oregon, Wisconsin.
16: How about that?
10: Okay.
15: So... I didn't know there was an Oregon, Wisconsin, but there is. It's nice. He goes, Gordy writes, my wife is from Switzerland.
9: Yeah. She's a Swiss miss.
15: She confided in me that the word Schlitz, where she lives, means the female front naughty.
10: Oh, really?
11: What?
15: And it's used much like we would use the P word.
10: Huh.
11: Yikes.
15: Her son.
9: What a schlitz on her, huh?
15: had a schlitz t-shirt on with a family reunion with his cousins.
9: Oh.
15: His cousins thought it was absolutely hilarious. They all lined up to get their picture taken with him with big smiles.
12: I bet. They couldn't believe he would just wear a shirt that essentially says,
11: yeah. Yeah. Wow.
15: Well, thank you very much for Gordy. We certainly appreciate
12: Schlitz.
15: That. Who knew?
11: I mean, it
15: kind of makes sense.
12: It does sound.
11: Yeah, kind of. Sounds right.
12: Sounds very vaginal.
15: Yeah, okay. Would you say vaggy?
12: Vaginal.
15: Oh, okay. Okay.
11: Very vaggy. Vaggy.
15: They're very good. It's now time for Today in History.
12: Any famous vaginas in the news?
15: Actually, there are.
12: Okay.
10: Amelia Earhart in the news?
9: Oh, boy.
15: Yeah.
10: Yeah.
15: But first, a lady.
9: Hey, do you know Amelia Earhart? What is she, Pat?
14: Flying V.
9: That's what she is.
15: No, Flying V is a guitar, but thank you.
9: No, not in this case.
15: American Red Cross was founded.
12: Flying V is a guitar.
14: I know, I am.
12: There's no room for levity.
10: Yes.
9: Who founded it?
15: Clara Barton.
9: Clara Barton.
15: There you go.
12: Old Farton Barton, they call
9: Farton Barton. Yeah.
14: Hey, Clara.
9: That's a sexy
12: blood
9: name,
12: thieves.
9: Huh?
12: That's what they should call them.
15: This is for you, Josh. In 1908, Dr. Jekyll and Mr. Hyde, considered to be one of the first horror films, made its premiere.
12: Oh my gosh! I wonder who played the original Jekyll and Hyde.
14: Basil Rathbone.
12: Was it Basil Rathbone?
9: What year was?
10: No,
9: it?
10: That's a great
15: 1908.
10: Guess.
12: 08. I wouldn't.
9: In a movie?
15: Yeah. Spoiler alert: they only needed one actor.
12: Sure.
15: Does that give it away?
12: No, everybody knows Hyde and Jekyll are the same person.
15: Yeah. They do, before they go to the movie?
12: Absolutely. Yeah.

0: good. What a spoiler that is. It really is not.
1: Oh, it was made very clear.
0: On this date in 1927, Lindbergh landed the Spirit of St. Louis in Paris.
2: Which family was it to greet him? He had three, you know.
0: Let's see. An Amelia Earhart on this date in 1932 landed in Northern Ireland.
3: That's right.
0: You'll recall she didn't leave from New Jersey. She left from Newfoundland, right? It's like the ladies' tease.
3: Oh, I hate when you say that.
4: I'm so sorry. I've never heard that before.
0: I just made it up yesterday.
4: Oh, okay.
0: Of course, in Northern Ireland, she was lucky she was in a plane, not a car.
1: Yeah.
2: You ever have a car
1: bomb? Ace was vehemently shaking his
2: head. Tom, you ever have a car bomb?
0: That's a drink.
2: What is it, like
4: an Irish car bomb?
1: It's a Guinness with Jameson plunked down.
4: Yeah. And drop right it. You've got to drink it as fast as you can.
2: Yeah. It'll be the drunkest I've ever been.
0: Quick movie review. In 1980, Star Wars Episode V opened.
2: Oh, that's
0: the Empire Strikes Back. Is that the last good one?
1: No, I also like Return of the Jedi, and I like moments of Revenge of the Sith. And by most people consider that to be the best one. Mm. Empire,
2: no kidding.
1: Mm-hmm.
0: Well, they had made so much money in the first one, they could take it up a step.
3: That little Mandalorian movie opens today with the little Yoda,
2: baby Yoda, whatever
3: it's called.
2: Have you seen people are upset because Pascal's not, his face isn't in it hardly at all, I guess.
3: Oh, I did not hear that.
4: It's the only reason I'd watch that movie.
1: Handsome cuss, is he?
4: I like him a lot,
1: I like him too.
2: He can do no wrong in my book.
0: 1990, the final episode of Newhart aired on CBS.
2: Which one?
1: This was Newhart.
4: Newhart.
2: Well, what's the one? Bob Newhart show or Newhart? The N or the psychiatrist?
1: Yeah, the N.
2: Okay.
1: But the ending, obviously.
0: Yeah. One of the great endings.
2: Right.
0: Lost should have done that.
1: What would they have gone to?
0: They'd all
1: Gilligan's Island?
0: Yeah, they'd all wake up and they'd all wake up and there'd be the Harlem Globetrotters and the guys from Gilligan's Island.
5: Well, that would have made more sense.
0: That would have made sense of that thing. That show was so
1: made
0: confusing.
1: Perfect sense. It was a lovely ending.
0: Yeah, awful, where the guy's awful, the awful guy carrying around his own casket.
1: Yeah, fascinating. Fascinating.
0: Ridiculous. Here's an odd one.
2: Allegory.
0: And President James Garfield's spine was displayed at the National Museum of Health and Medicine in Washington, D.C.
2: He hated Monday.
4: What?
0: Yeah. That's
1: nowadays,
0: true.
1: You couldn't have that because nobody's got a backbone.
6: They're in Washington.
2: Let's go to Washington. I'm Mark Russell.
0: That was in the year 2000.
2: Washington.
0: And the famous story was that Bill Clinton went to see it.
4: Yeah.
0: And he put in his will that he wants his male to be...
2: Not Garfield knew how it going on.
0: In the museum. Next to a photograph of the Washington Monument. Happy birthday, Alexander Pope.
2: Did you see that sexy ticker?
0: You know who that is?
1: How many times do you think Bill Clinton whispers into somebody's ear, just kill me?
2: Oh, she will not.
1: Can't go home.
0: You know who that is, right?
1: What? Who?
0: Alexander Pope.
1: Yeah, sure.
0: Born in 1688.
1: He was the first Pope.
2: Pope.
0: He was a... famous poet.
1: No, he was Pope.
2: No, he came up with the blood typing system.
0: But I know what he did do. Whenever he would get a reservation at a restaurant.
2: I love this show.
0: He'd go last name first.
1: Oh, sure.
0: Hey, Pope Alexander. Pope. We got a table for 12.
1: And I don't want to be next to the John this time.
2: The Pope party.
0: Happy birthday, Fats Waller, the great
2: piano player,
0: jazz piano player.
2: Yeah. Really overweight.
3: Is that why he called him Bats?
2: So much sugar. Yes, he had the sugar.
0: 1917, Raymond Burr.
2: Mike.
0: Considered to be the worst guest in the history of the Johnny Carson show.
1: Is that right?
0: Yes.
2: I didn't like Johnny.
1: What the hell was his problem?
0: He refused to talk about any of his television shows or any of his personal life.
1: How odd.
0: Yeah,
3: did he tell a joke or something? No, he just sat there?
0: He was awful.
2: I will kill Raymond Burr.
1: Johnny.
2: I'm going to kill him.
0: He was Ironside and Perry Mason. He was the bad guy in Rear Window.
2: Mm-hmm. And he was the American in the remade Godzilla.
1: Yeah. Americans aren't going to watch this if there's not an American in it. And so then they crowbarred these Raymond Burr scenes into it.
0: Yeah. And then he made a series that didn't do well, Iron Lung.
4: Oh.
0: They pushed him around in an Iron Lung. Yeah, it didn't do well. What was the guy's name? And what was the guy's name in Ironside?
2: Mark.
0: A lot of ramps.
2: I say if they would have added a squeaky wheel for Ironside as he's pushing, that would have been a lot, yeah, a

0: better than just the regular.
1: Happy birthday, Mr. T.
0: His name Lawrence Tiro or something.
1: Yeah,
0: is that right?
2: His daughter's a comedian.
1: Missy T?
2: I don't. She does not go by Missy T.
0: She should.
3: Why wouldn't she?
1: Is he friends with Jay-Z?
2: Jay-Z and Mr. T?
1: I don't know. That'd be a good TV.
0: Is Mr. T's Bloody Mary mix, is that his? Or they just
3: I don't
0: told him from...
2: Yeah, I would think it would be a Long Island Mr. T.
1: Oh, yeah. Very...
0: I don't like anything anymore.
1: And happy birthday, Judge Reinhold.
2: I love him.
3: He's been here.
2: Great actor.
0: That's a good name, Judge.
1: And this is true. I don't have it in front of me, but that was a nickname. I'm not kidding. You think I'm his dad?
2: I don't think anything. We're just listening to you talk.
0: Yeah.
1: No, you're not.
0: You fight for us.
1: You're formulating one of your witticisms over there. I can tell. No, his dad was a distinguished attorney, and when Judge was a little boy, he had a very stern little face, and so as a joke, they started calling him Judge.
3: That's cute.
1: And it just stuck. His real name is like Robert.
2: And now that we're just kind of going, okay, he's going to go. They didn't believe me.
0: Yeah.
2: They right. simply didn't believe my story.
3: Yeah.
2: Okay. No, we were bored.
0: I will give you 10. I've got 10,000.
2: Understand the difference between disbelief and boredom?
1: Okay, you'll like this one. It's one of your heroes, Jeffrey Dahmer, born in this state.
2: One of my heroes.
0: You know, they.
1: You don't want a chubby cannibal. You want her to be thin.
2: You think so?
1: Yeah, don't you think?
0: They tore down.
2: I mean, he was thin.
0: Yeah, probably.
3: He was thin, right?
2: So what are you suggesting?
0: He was in great shape.
1: Yeah, but if it's a chubby cannibal, it means he's been eating a lot of people.
2: Oh, I see. Yeah, yeah. Look at me, Your Honor. I couldn't have eaten that many people.
1: Yeah. Lastly, the notorious B.I.G.
2: He was big, yeah.
3: Yes.
1: I've been a very big fellow.
2: Biggie Smalls.
1: Oh, and lastly, Noel Fielding. You know who that is?
0: That's a British guy, right?
1: Yeah, he's the crazy-looking guy in the Great British Bake Off.
3: Oh, yeah.
1: He's got the weird hair and jet black.
3: Yeah, we watch that show a lot. Yeah, he's fun.
1: That's a great show, and he is fun. That's a really cool show. Coming up, an interview with Bob Odenkirk. Coming up, comedian Al Jackson. We are in the O'Reilly Auto Parts studios. 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
7: Good morning. A Jonesboro woman, 27-year-old Talia Coleman, has been charged with second-degree forgery after police say she cashed a stolen business check worth a little over $900, and she used her own driver's license as identification. Investigators said surveillance video captured Coleman cashing the check at a business on Caraway Road. She's being held now on a $35,000 bond. With the holiday weekend coming up, just a reminder, the city of Jonesboro's sanitation routes will be on adjusted schedules Monday. Crews will have Monday off, and then they'll catch up everything on Tuesday. 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Nothing severe, though. I'm Brett Hall with the Jonesboro Media Group.
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0: So it'll be a good time. I just need something to shake off the Cavs blowing that 22-point lead.
1: Yeah, man.
0: Like, I just sat there in just, like, my childhood of watching Cleveland teams melt down.
1: Yeah.
0: And it's like I'm 50, and it's still happening.
1: Yeah? Yeah, well, the Browns have another season coming.
0: That sounds like a threat.
1: Yeah. Yeah, that could be rough. Al Jackson, comedian, is our guest. And the point of the exercise here is that Al likes to get me a little bit hipper in the world of contemporary language and lingo.
2: Just a little bit.
1: Okay. Do we have a
0: Tom,
1: phrase?
0: I got some I'm excited about today, because it's like every once in a while I'm like, I think I might actually use that. And you're going to hate this at first like I did, but let it settle.
1: Okay.
0: And I guarantee you, well, I can't promise, I think you might start using it. Tom, can you tell me what get sendy means? Get sendy. Like send an email with a Y.
3: Sendy.
1: Get sendy. Does it mean communicate more?
0: No, but that's a very logical response. Any I'm curious, because I had no clue.
3: Get sendy. Get out of here. Get out of my face. Get away.
1: What would you be sending people? Want to be more sendy? I don't know.
0: It's kind of like a tricky one. From what I've read, and I sound like such a nerd even saying that, it's kind of the new replacement of YOLO. So remember YOLO like 10 years ago, where you'd be about to, jump off of a big cliff in Jamaica and you'd be scared and just say, YOLO, you only live once. Like get sendy is like, just do it.
3: All right.
0: Just go for it.
3: Let's go.
0: So, like, if you're about to go on a whitewater rafting trip and it's dangerous, I would get in the canoe and be like, Christy, let's get sendy. Let's just do it.
2: Yeah. You think it comes from, hey, should I send this text or not? Do it. Get it. Just say it. Get sendy.
1: Or is it gone?
0: Let's do it. Yeah.
1: Or is it, I'm doing something, as soon as I'm done with this, I'm going to send it all over my social media?
2: I don't know.
4: I think it might be rooted in full send. That's another phrase.
0: Oh,
4: like
0: a derivative of full send.
4: Yeah, I do. I think that's what it is.
1: What does that mean?
4: Full send is the same thing. Like, let's go. We're getting pumped. Let's do it. Yeah. Full send. Yeah. We're going full send. Full send. No inhibition. Let's do it. Just go as hard as you can.
1: My life would be full delete.
4: Yes.
0: you know what's so interesting, yeah. Jess, is like, it used to be full send, but then full stop.
4: Yeah,
0: full seems stop. Like culturally, I hear that way more. Like, mm-hmm. Everybody be like, I'm not working Saturdays, full stop. I hear that from, it's crossed over, like, age ranges and races. Like, I hear full stop, like, even in commercials sometimes.
4: Yeah.
1: Wow. Yeah, I've never heard the full send thing. Yeah. Chick, have you heard that?
2: Nope.
4: It was big. There were flags and everything.
0: Oh, yeah.
4: Yeah, it was a big deal.
1: Okay. I have learned one.
3: That's why we're here.
1: You're using stuff. Get sendy?
0: I just heard about it, so I don't know, but I could see it. It's just like I need to hear somebody my age say it, because I don't want to be the adult that says a word where people my age shouldn't be saying it, and it ruins it for young people. So as soon as like my age demo starts saying it, then it's on.
2: I do it to make my nieces laugh.
4: Oh yeah,
2: yeah. Yeah. I can't wait to see them. Like, okay. I'm gonna say like, yeah, hey, jump in the lake, do a cannonball. Come on, get sendy. They will howl.
4: Yeah, yeah.
0: They will go nuts.
1: Did you
0: please record that?
1: Yeah. Al, did you see the Pope being taught about 6'7"?
0: No.
1: Yes.
3: It was so cute.
1: And the Pope's wearing, he's got the cape.
3: Yes.
1: I mean, because the Pope is the Pope, he can pull off wearing a cape.
3: Mm-hmm.
1: And you can see him doing the up and down motion with his hands.
3: Some kids are explaining
1: 6'7" to him.
0: I love it.
1: And even the infallibility of the Pope didn't help him understand it. It was in the national news, and the woman that was hosting the national news said, we still don't know what it means.
4: Yeah.
0: It's one of the true anomalies of our time, because it really, I heard it meant something, but then it never ended up meaning that. So.
1: And it may be the shortest, have the shortest life of anything. It's already over, right?
2: Not if the Pope is now learning about it and it was on the news.
1: Yeah, but I mean,
0: it's definitely over.
3: Yeah, we're old like that.
2: But clearly it's made its mark.
3: Yeah.
1: Yeah,
0: but you know what? It was like a comet. It just burned out too fast because it was everywhere.
2: Teachers started banning it. And, yeah.
0: Yeah.
2: You think it'll be 8-9 next year?
4: You should start that.
5: 8-9?
2: Yeah. Try to start 8-9.
5: Hey, 8-9, huh?

0: 67.
1: 100 and something.
0: I'm right there with you, yeah.
1: Wow.
0: Well, all of you people.
1: Yeah.
0: All
1: you people. And by you people, we mean
0: you.
1: Oh, I'm sorry.
2: I think in 2067, you can get away with you people and no one will be mad.
0: Yeah, that's true.
2: Like,
0: yeah.
2: That old guy just said you people. Good for him.
3: Al has a shot. He'd be like 97 or something.
0: Don't you think, though?
4: Yeah, I'd be 96.
0: Al, don't you think in 2067 we're all going to be like a shade of Kraft Caramel or something? Don't you think?
2: You know, I mean, it's funny because, when I look at NBA games, you can just see that, like, I'm looking at the players' last names. You know, there's like Wemby, who's French. There's like, you look at OG Anunoby's African. Yep. Isaiah Hartenstein, who's got a Christian first name and a Jewish last name.
0: Yep.
2: Like, it's just, I think after the internet brought the world together, and it's just going to continue to be more and more just a golden hue.
0: That's right.
4: It's disgusting, isn't it? I mean, it's really something, isn't it?
1: Well, Al, say hello.
2: Josh, you're supposed to text that.
4: Oh, sorry.
1: Al, say hello to Hannibal for us.
0: Get Cindy, Josh. Get Cindy.
1: Eugene, Oregon with Al Jackson, working with Hannibal Burris coming up this weekend. Thanks, Al.
4: That's a great one, Al. Thank you.
3: That will be a great show. Yeah.
4: Bye. Have fun, man.
0: Go Cavs.
3: Happy Memorial Day.
1: Now, we have... coming up, an interview with Bob Odenkirk. You know Bob from
0: Mr. Show?
1: Better Call Saul, Mr. Show.
4: That was great.
1: And he's got a movie that's being released on various streaming services today. We'll talk to Bob in just a second here. Right now, I want to tell you about American financing. And like I said, I did some homework yesterday because I knew that houses were worth a lot more than they were a few years ago. But here we go. 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
7: Good morning. ASU Chancellor Todd Shields was named the 2026 Rural Advocate of the Year during the Arkansas Economic Development Commission Rural Development Luncheon. That was yesterday. Shields received that honor for his leadership and his commitment to improving rural communities across the state. He accepted the honor during the conference that was happening at the Red Wolf Convention Center. And he said during his acceptance speech, he believed that rural Arkansans can change the world when given the support and the resources they need. Congratulations, Chancellor Shields. The Beck Center for Veterans at ASU is going to host its fourth annual Run to Remember 5K. It's going to be Saturday, day after tomorrow. It honors fallen service members and it supports the veteran community ahead of the holiday. The event is open to the public. Registration starts at 7. Race starts at 8 at the Lieutenant Colonel Frederick C. Turner Jr. Military Science Building on Aggie Road. Your KA Storm Team forecast. We've got clouds and a chance of scattered showers today and really all the way through the holiday weekend. It's not supposed to be severe. Not supposed to be a washout.

0: and comfortable temperatures, mid to upper 70s, low 80s. 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
2: 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She's 5.
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1: Hello.
0: She's eating Cheez-Its on the air. There's Josh Arnold.
2: Hi.
0: There's Ace Cosby.
3: Hello.
0: I'm Chick McGee. Hello, Tom.
4: Hello, Chick McGee.
0: Hello, buddy.
4: We're to get hooked up here with action thriller actor Bob Odenkirk. I say that with a smile because Bob, famous for Mr. Show, et cetera, et cetera. He, of course, was on Better Call Saul. And right now, we're going to check in with Bob Odenkirk. We are joined by a guy named Bob Odenkirk, who is in a new movie called Normal, but his career would be called anything but normal. Bob, you're an action hero now. It's amazing.
1: it's crazy. And I'm as gobsmacked as you are.
4: Well, you went from, among other things, Mr. Show to being Mr. March. I remember seeing you on the big screen in Little Women. That's the last time we talked. We haven't talked since you made your debut as an amazing action guy in a movie about a guy who's unlikely to be an action guy called Nobody.
1: Yeah. I made two Nobody films and now Normal. And I remember on the set of Little Women talking to Greta Gerwig and telling her, I'm making this action film. I don't know what I'm doing. This is crazy. And all she could do is laugh and wonder if that could be a real thing. But it turned out to be real, and here I am.
4: I mean, this is a guy. By the way, I read your book, by the way, a couple of years ago. It was great. It's quite a story about Second City and writing for Saturday Night Live. Some great insight.
1: I mean, I thought that telling my story was a way to encourage people to, you know, keep their dreams alive, because my story is not really very linear, you could say.
4: Sure.
1: It's kind of a mess of stuff that I tried different things, and then one thing led to another. And very often things, you know, sort of pay off years after the work that you've done, whatever motivated it. In other words, I got Breaking Bad because of Mr. Show, which was, you know, 12 years before Breaking Bad was even considered.
4: And I'm trying to remember, but am I correct in saying that when you went in to read for Breaking Bad, you'd never seen the show, and it was a couple years
1: ago? No, I never went in to read for Breaking Bad. I was hired for Breaking Bad because they watched Mr. Show during the writer breaks when they were writing Breaking Bad. They would take a break. They would watch something to make them laugh because that show was so bleak. And they would watch Mr. Show sketches. And then when they wrote this character, when Peter Gould wrote this character of Saul Goodman, they all thought, what about getting Bob Odenkirk to do that part? So I never auditioned for it. I never even met Vince Gilligan before I flew down to New Mexico to start shooting. He put a lot of faith in me based on that silly comedy that I'd done many, many years earlier. And so this is one of the ways showbiz works, is if you do good work and you can get it out there, you sometimes have to wait years for it to land for people and get to somebody who is going to give you another opportunity.
4: And we should say, your new movie is an action thriller. It's called Normal. And our guest, Bob Odenkirk, is the star. You play Sheriff Ulysses. And I should point out, Normal will be available now anywhere you rent your movies. So check out Normal. And this is your second, I guess, huge movie that you're the star of that starts with the words N-O.
1: Yeah. Maybe it's confusing. I don't know. But Derek Kolstad had written this great story. Derek wrote the John Wick films, and he wrote Nobody films. And he had written this great story about a temporary sheriff who comes to a small town in the Midwest, and something's not right. There's kind of money there that there shouldn't be, because we all know how hard life has been in many of the smaller towns in America. And so he notices it, but he doesn't want to notice it. And then there's a bank robbery, and everything gets cracked wide open. And I said to Derek, I said, I love this story. I love this part of the story that's like Lake Wobegon, where he's just hanging out in this small town, and the people are kind of quirky, and they're kind of odd. And then

0: And so I helped him with the story, and I said, "Can you? What if you call it? Because it wasn't called Normal; it was called The Interim, because it was about an interim sheriff." Mm-hmm. And I said, "What if you called it after that town in Illinois, Normal? Because it's everybody who goes to see movies is going to know. Well, something's going to be abnormal
1: about this town." Of course.
0: And so we named it Normal. After Normal, Illinois.
1: Now, Bob Odenkirk, of course, famously wrote one of the greatest sketches in the history of Saturday Night Live, involving a van down by the river and one of your great cohorts. But a writer and now an actor and now somewhat randomly an action star. Judging by, I can see you look super fit. Is there a backstory here? Do you have a trainer? Did they just kick your ass for months to get ready for this stuff?
0: I kick my own ass. I get trained by the best, one of the best stunt actors in the world named Daniel Bernhardt. You've seen him in numerous films. And he trains me. I trained yesterday and the day before. That's my choice. I go to the stunt gym and train there because it's more fun, to be honest with you. We all do exercise. We all work out, it's just more fun to engage your brain. I mean, some people, you know, probably do a boxing workout.
1: Sure.
0: So at least there you're using your head, you know, you're thinking and you're making choices. It's more interesting to me than a normal workout. So that's why I keep it up. And also, I like doing action films and I hope to do more.
1: All right. We're speaking with Bob Odenkirk, and Bob's new project is called Normal, available now on digital platforms and anywhere you rent your movies. And it's about a not normal place called Normal. Bob Odenkirk plays Sheriff Ulysses in another action film. Anything coming up we need to know about in your career? Any new stuff on the way besides this one?
0: Well, you know my friend David Cross.
1: Sure.
0: He and I hiked Machu Picchu together, and we made a documentary of that journey. And so that's going to come out. And do I have something else? No, I'm taking a break, guys. I'm going to go to Europe with my wife and for about 2 or 3 weeks. And my son wrote a very funny TV show, and I'm going to try to help him get it made. A little nepotism at work.
1: Good.
0: But only because he wrote something great. If he didn't, I wouldn't have lifted a finger.
1: One last question. You mentioned David Cross. Have you ever met his father-in-law?
0: Yeah.
1: The great Russ Tamblyn, Riff from West Side Story.
0: Yes, great guy.
1: Yeah, I read his book, too.
0: he's great. He's a good dude.
1: I highly recommend Bob Odenkirk's book and the great book of Russ Tamblyn, the very fine actor, dancer, acrobat, and the father-in-law of all things of David Cross. Bob, I'm getting the signal. It's a great pleasure. Thank you for taking the time to talk to us. And
0: talking to you. I've heard about you guys for years. You guys are super famous. You know that.
1: Oh, well, not as famous as the great Bob Odenkirk. Congratulations on all your success. It's great. It's an oddball career, and you deserve a great round of applause. Thank you, sir.
0: Thank you, buddy.
1: That was Mr. Bob Odenkirk.
2: One of my all-time favorites.
3: Mm-hmm. Yeah,
2: his book has been
3: such
2: for years.
3: A great guy.
1: And his book is fun. He was an improv guy, and on SNL, again, wrote the famous Down by the Van, Down by the River. Yeah. And then just kind of oddly enough, ending up, as we just heard, in Better Call Saul, and obviously before that.
2: Well, what do we got here, Dad? Is that William Shakespeare over there?
1: We are going to revisit the news desk. Is that correct?
3: Sure, why not?
1: Yeah, I missed a couple things in Today in History.
3: What'd you miss?
1: The birthday of Al Franken.
4: Well-known socialist Al Franken.
2: Man, he was so instrumental in those SNL years.
1: I used to...
4: right from year one.
1: For Halloween, I wore those kind of glasses that he wore, those round horn-rimmed glasses, and put bolts in my neck, and I went as Al Frankenstein.
2: Obscure. I bet people didn't know what was that.
1: Every once in a while, someone would go, I'm not giving you the candy until you explain what that stupid costume is. I think I covered the Judge Reinhold story.
4: We all believe you.
2: We believed it.
1: Okay. I forgot this one. I think.

0: topic you are forgetting in real time.
1: Right now.
2: Yeah. Oh, yeah, here it is. This is the last one I wanted to do.
1: Here we go.
2: 1891 in the state, the National Federation of Women's Clubs was the first group ever to see a kinescope.
1: Oh, really? I wonder what they showed.
2: In 1891.
1: Yes, it was Magic Mike.
2: Yeah. I think it was a chick flick.
3: Looks like we got a lot of lawbreakers out there.
2: It was called I Need a Man to Screw in a Light Bulb, I think it was called.
3: How quickly was it, Josh, that when they invented film, it was adult film?
1: Day two?
3: Day two.
0: It was amazing.
1: To the sex museum in Amsterdam. Yeah. It's famous internationally, and they have some of the first porn, and it was like...
0: It's weird.
1: It's unbelievable how... It was day two.
0: Yeah.
2: Wow.
3: First, we're going to take a picture of the moon, and then we're going to have sex on camera. Okay.
2: Wow.
1: Amazing. Yeah, it was on a double bill of... Train taking a curve, right. And then sex, sex, sex.
0: Yeah.
3: Moon gets rocket ship and I.
2: And it was it called Skinoscope?
1: I don't think they had a clever name.
2: Christy Lee's at the news desk. What do you got over there?
4: The TSA has clarified that its marijuana policy has not changed, despite what you might be seeing in the headlines
2: And this is not a clarification. This is so confusing.
4: Several news organizations reported that the TSA had quietly changed its policy to allow travelers to begin bringing medical marijuana on planes. The confusion stems from the agency's listing for medical marijuana on the What Can I Bring section of its site that states travelers can bring medical marijuana in both carry-on and checked bags with special instructions.
2: What does that mean?
4: TSA security officers, it says this policy states, TSA security officers do not search for illegal drugs, but if an illegal substance or evidence of criminal activity is discovered during security screening, TSA will refer the matter to a law enforcement officer.
1: So that's what that means.
4: That's what it means.
2: I don't get it. So can you take it or not?
4: You can bring medical marijuana in both carry-on and checked bags with special instructions.
1: You have to follow the special instructions.
4: I'm sure you have to have a prescription.
3: No. Yeah. This is a game show we like to play off-air, but we can bring it on-air if you'd like. We talk to Tom, and he goes, Tom, what would make you happy? How do you want this question answered?
4: What did the rest...
2: I know is that Oske still has to shove it up his ass when he gets on a plane, so tell him that he can take it.
1: I don't know what Jeff just yelled, but I'm sure it was something like, leave me out of it, or something. I'm not even in there, you jerk.
3: Yeah. Pick on somebody your own size.
1: Yeah, your son is a way bigger pothead.
5: Yeah. Something like that. Yeah, that's what he yelled.
4: UK police discovered $9.5 million worth of cocaine stashed in a shipment of Skims, the famous Kim Kardashian brand of underwear. The National Crime Agency said a 40-year-old truck driver was hauling 28 pallets of Skims clothing from the Netherlands when he was stopped by border officials at a port in Essex.
6: Those Skims are popular in the Netherlands.
4: The driver's name is like that. Jacob Jan Kolkel. During the search, authorities found 198 pounds concealed in a compartment of the truck's back doors. The shipment of clothing was legitimate, though, and neither the exporter nor importer were connected to the smuggling ring.
2: Okay, so the Kardashians had nothing to do with it.
4: No.
2: It's just the Skims. Right. Have you ever tried on the Skims?
4: I've got Skims. I have a Skim dress.
0: Yeah.
4: I have a couple pair of her underpants.
2: Would you like a pair of Kim Kardashian's underpants, Josh?
1: Yeah, why not?
4: Well, hers would not fit me, but...
1: I'll gag myself with them and have at me.
3: There you go.
1: Yeah.
2: Make some tea.
1: No, just right in the mouth.
2: Okay.
4: Oh, God.
1: What?
4: Nothing.
2: Pat, do you have a song?
5: I could have a song. I mean, we have the Coke in the boat. We can move it to the truck and do some configuring here. I can move this lyric here.
3: All right, yeah. A little addition. You need colored pencils at any point.
5: Yeah. We're good. Yeah, okay. We're good. We need some singers, so we'll go with Coke in the truck instead of Coke in the boat,
4: gotcha.
5: Which was Rock the Boat. Here we go.

Kim's panties are huge, no one will see. $9 million worth of roughly 90 keys. There's junk in the trunk, so please explain. 13 years in prison for this coke.

0: truck.
1: Woo!
2: Oh, thank you very much, Patty G.
1: Mm-hmm.
2: You don't have it in your truck.
1: What?
2: You have it in your car?
1: I have my junk in my car. You mean my...
2: Oh, okay.
1: I don't have coke
2: junk,
1: in my
2: junk
1: car.
2: In the trunk?
1: What are you doing to me?
3: He was segueing you into an ad by asking you if you have cocaine in your car.
4: The police.
3: That's what he was doing.
1: Yeah. I do not.
2: Okay.
1: I am not a drug user, Mr. Officer, sir.
5: She sells it. That's it.
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0: April 1st. Carb Day, Indianapolis Motor Speedway, a great concert in the afternoon. 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
1: Hey, welcome back to the Bob and Tom Show. We're in the O'Reilly Auto Parts Studios, and at the news desk is Christy Lee.
2: Hello.
1: There's Pat Godwin.
3: Hey, Chick.
1: There's Jess Hooker.
4: Hello.
1: There's Josh Arnold.
5: How are you?
1: How are you? There's Ace Cosby.
6: Hey.
1: I'm Chick. Hello, Tom. What's going on over there?
0: I'm looking forward to checking out that Bob Odenkirk movie. We just talked with Bob, and he's got a new thing coming. It's this action figure Bob Odenkirk life that he's leading now. Pretty amazing. Go from being a comedy guy. He's good buddies with Drew Hastings, and I bring that up because Drew's book is now an audio book.
2: Yes, it is.
0: And we're going to be talking to Drew real soon. And you got a little advanced copy of it?
2: Mm-hmm.
0: All right.
3: Wonderful book.
2: It is a wonderful book. I've read it more than once, yeah.
0: So, yeah, if you're a Drew Hastings fan, look for that book floating around at the various
1: this book platforms. Now made available to the English-speaking world.
3: Yes.
0: There you go. An audio book. Well, there you go. We return to the news desk with Christy Lee. Christy?
2: A new survey reveals the relationship consequences of going vegan. The online dating site Hanker Dating analyzed over 120,000 member relationships over 5 years and discovered that vegans, on average, have shorter relationships than meat eaters.
0: Okay. That surprises me.
2: Why is that?
0: I don't know. There'd be less arguing about where you're going to go to eat.
2: Well, yeah, your choices are limited, aren't they?
0: Well, you got about three places.
1: I mean, it seems like everybody has a
4: But is it a house
1: entree.
4: Divided? Is one a meat eater and the other is vegan?
0: Oh, that'd be tough.
1: Yeah. What about the Spratt household?
0: Yeah.
1: I understand Jack Spratt. Yes. He's no fat.
2: Yeah, but his wife.
1: And Mrs. Spratt, no lean.
2: No.
1: Oh, boy, what are you going to do about that?
3: You know, I feel bad for the kids.
1: Yeah, the Spratt kids are confused.
2: Users identify.
1: They're on public assistance. Okay.
2: Who identified themselves as meat eaters returned to the dating site after 26.3 months, while vegans and vegetarians looked for new matches after 18.7 months.
1: I can't help but think this has all come from someone who really knows how to fill out one of those grant forms. That's how they got this study going,
2: meaning
1: I swear.
2: Carnivores are in relationships for 40% longer than non-meat eaters.
3: I wonder what this is.
2: The finding held across every geographic region.
0: Do you think that there's a certain type of person that becomes vegan? And maybe
2: are they hard to get along with? Is that what you're saying?
0: I was going to use the phrase more difficult.
1: How's high maintenance feel? How does that feel?
0: I would think the dates would be longer because you'd say to someone, hey, I understand you're also a vegan. Blah, blah, blah, blah, blah, blah, blah, blah, blah, blah, blah. No? Okay.
1: They do like to tell you about it.
0: That's really interesting because there's a significant difference in the length of time.
2: Yeah. I don't know. There's no reasoning for it. So.
0: No hot dogs.
4: No vegan dogs.
1: Yeah, absolutely.
0: They have vegan hot dogs?
4: They have plant-based hot dogs.
3: I wonder how they are.
2: Plant-based everything.
0: But can you put them in a bun?
4: Uh-huh. It's vegan.
2: No, they're vegan hot dogs on toast. What are you talking about?
4: The impossible people.
0: So you have to buy a special bun also?
2: No.
4: Most buns
0: aren't
4: vegan.
0: Aren't buns made with like butter and cream?
4: Some, but not all, yeah.
0: So you got to buy special buns.
4: No, you don't have to buy special buns.
3: In fact, would you say that the buns made with butter and cream, those are the special
4: buns? Those are the special buns.
0: Can we get some of those?
4: You fatty? Those are for somebody else.
0: Well, would you mind next week making us a vegan hot dog?
2: Oh.
0: Are they bad?
3: They're not good.
1: They're nasty.
4: Yeah, no, I don't know. I mean, I will.
1: You know what, though?
4: No, you know what I'm going to make? I'm going to make, because they say these impossible dogs and these impossible burgers are hard to tell that they're not meat. I've had them.
2: Yeah.
4: But I'm going to make a meat dog and a veggie dog, and I'm not going to tell you guys what it is.
3: Okay.
1: You remember when you had that lovely experience with the hot dog? It was steamed in a wrapper.
2: Yes.
1: In the bottle.
3: Oh,
1: remember
3: that?
2: I'm talking about it.
1: Well, you're going to go to... You're sure about this? You want a vegan dog?
4: I'm going to, and I'm going to get the foil wrappers and we'll steam it. We'll do it exactly like Tom likes it.
3: Yeah, because everything else will have to be the

0: Same.
1: Okay. Exactly the same.
2: But we'll also have a decent hot dog,
1: we'll
2: too.
1: Have, okay. We'll have all the dogs.
2: Okay. So the point of this exercise is, of this news story, I should say, is that the vegan couples on dating sites tend to have shorter relationships.
1: Yep, that's the main gist of
2: this. So if you were a vegan, you'd meet some guy, and ironically, you'd have a beef after a brief period of time. And
3: that's a really hot show right now. Go back. Second season of Beef, isn't that?
0: First off, you were right to ignore his attempt at
2: it. Yeah.
1: I'm not watching that, though.
3: Let's talk about anything.
2: What's that show about?
3: They have a beef. I know the first one was about two people who are upset with each other.
1: Mm-hmm. I have not watched it.
3: So I'm trying to remember why I watched the first season, but I can't think of it. But
2: the way they're naming shows these days.
3: What's it? Oscar Isaac's in the second season.
2: Oh, I like Oscar Isaac.
3: I like him. Yeah.
2: So Beef is not about a restaurant in Chicago?
3: No.
4: Is it Ali Wong?
3: Ali Wong was in season one. Yeah.
4: Okay.
3: You know, her mom and dad, two Wongs.
0: They originally wanted a Caucasian child, right? But they figured out two Wongs don't make a white.
2: Oh, yeah.
0: I wonder how many times Ali has heard that.
3: That is much better than what I have.
2: Without hitting someone?
3: Yeah, exactly.
2: Okay. Okay, well, thank you very much.
1: To wrap things up, I guess kind of a vegan-ish story.
3: Yep, let's wrap it up.
1: An Australian man says he was shocked to find a live frog inside his salad bag.
0: That would be shocking, but we've had dead frogs in these before.
1: Yeah, this one was live. It, you know, those sealed grocery store salad bags.
2: Man, that's cool, though. You get dinner on a show. Hello, my baby. Hello, my honey.
1: The man is a farmer by the name of Reese and has been preparing dinner for his housemates.
3: There once was a man named Reese.
1: And he spells it R-H-Y-S, which is my cousin's little boy's name.
0: Oh, like Reese Darby?
4: Oh, yeah.
1: Yeah. He was preparing dinner for his housemates when he spotted the amphibian among the leaves inside the sealed plastic bag that he'd bought at the supermarket earlier that day. His housemate, Ms. Laura Jones, said they thought he was taking the mick. That's a slang term for attempting to fool someone, I guess, in Australia.
4: I like that.
1: Until he brought out the bag to show everyone.
0: See?
1: They named the frog Greg before releasing it at a pond near the house.
0: That's a good name for a frog.
1: That's a great name for a frog.
2: A frog and a Sally.
1: Yep.
2: Yes, sir. That's nice.
0: Do they call salads Sallys?
2: I just made that up.
0: Oh.
2: I have no idea.
0: It worked.
2: Dingoes ate my froggy. Thank you so much. Special edition of this show coming up tomorrow. You'll find out what that is when you tune in. Thank you. These are the O'Reilly Auto Parts Studios. 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

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Hey there, it's Mitch Rahan. 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

0: I'm Jeff Alley on the Cromwell Ag Radio Network of the Chicago Board of Trade this morning. It's a lower market for soybeans and for wheat. Corn futures are either even to a penny stronger in the front 5 months of trading. Still not much of a gain to be seen in any direction there. Pricing for the soy products this morning, southbound soybean oil futures are between a penny and 29 cents lower. Soybean meal prices from 80 cents to $1.70 lower. Rice is lower. Cotton futures are lower. Live cattle futures, October contracts down $1.67, $235.10. Feeder cattle, October contracts down $6.05 at $352.82. Lean hogs, October down $1 at $87.6500. At the Board of Trade, July corn is a penny stronger, 466 and three quarters. The December market is even now at 489 and a quarter. July soybeans down 2.5, 1197 and a quarter. September down 3.25, 1182. The November, 1189 and a half, down 4 cents a bushel. Wheat futures, the nearby July contracts are down 7 cents at 653 and a half. It is the July of 27, 6 cents lower, but still at 707 a bushel. I'm Jeff Nally.
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0: 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I say the best Dakota.
1: Oh, really?
2: What does Bryson the Doubter say about it?
0: Until I hear from North Dakota. Well, you know, the best Dakota, they should combine them and make it just Dakota.
2: Yeah, you doubt that boundary. You always have.
0: I don't.
3: You doubt all boundaries, don't you?
0: No, it's just one big, beautiful country.
2: That's a surprising stance from you, Bryson.
0: Right. One big, beautiful country.
2: You know, it's refreshing
0: country.
2: To hear you say
0: as
2: something.
0: As long as we get rid of some of the people. One big, beautiful country.
2: And he shows back up.
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Saturday night's all right for Five Nuts, Elton John. It's Mitch Rahan here on the Eagle Rocks. Hey, it is the month of Metallica, and we have the opportunity for you to win tickets to see Metallica in concert at Sphere in Las Vegas. Not only tickets, you got airfare, you got hotel too.

0: Plus, Phil and I are going to throw in a couple of quarters each. You can use them in the slot machines, but you got to bring the winnings to us. So make sure that you are listening. Coming up in the 12 o'clock hour, your next keyword will be coming to you. We've got one in the 4 o'clock hour, and then tomorrow, 8 a.m., noon, and 4 p.m., and then that's it. We're going to be announcing a winner next week, all right? Good luck to you. Keep listening. 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

kicking off another 30-minute rock block from the Osment Harley Davidson of Jonesboro Studio. Caution, we may cause sudden urges to hit the open road. It's another solid rock block on 100.5 The Eagle Rocks.

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It's going to start at noon today and go till 6. You got that notification you won. 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

0: 100.5, the Eagle Rocks rock you like a hurricane. That's the Scorpions. Hey there, it's Mitch Mahan. Less than an hour away from your next keyword in the Metallica contest, the opportunity for you to see Metallica at Sphere in Las Vegas with airfare and hotel as well, okay?
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0: Hey there, it's Mitch Rainihan. The big day is today, 12 noon, just a few minutes away, with the 2026 Best of Northeast Arkansas winners set to be announced at bestofnea.com. 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
2: 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Next word on the way at 4 o'clock this afternoon. 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
1: 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Corn futures have managed a fraction of a gain. The soybean market, not so much. 2.5 to 4.5 cents a bushel down. In the wheat market, well, we're 2.5 to 8.75 cents a bushel lower. Your product market has soybean oil today, also on the south side, 6 cents to 29 cents lower. Soybean meal prices from 90 cents to $1.60 lower. Rice futures are higher. Cotton futures are mostly lower. The livestock complex is weaker today. October live cattle futures are down $4.30 a hundred at $232.47. Feeder cattle October contracts down $9.25 at $349.62. October lean hogs down $1.27 a hundred at $87.37 a hundred. Chicago Board of Trade today. July corn, 3/4 cent a bushel higher, 466.5. Sep futures up a half, 473. December at 489.5 and a quarter cent a bushel stronger. Soybeans moving the other direction. July at 1197.25, down 2.5. Sep down 4.25, 1181. November down 4.5 at 1189 a bushel. Wheat futures. The July contract and the nearby at 6.52 a bushel, down 8.5 cents. I'm Jeff Dowling.
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2: 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As a matter of fact, your next couple of times coming up this afternoon and again tomorrow, and that's it. We're announcing a winner next week. The word this hour, hot. H-O-T. Keep listening, and good luck from 100.5 The

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1: Well, today's the big day. The winners of the Best of Northeast Arkansas contest have been revealed. If you cannot just stand it in

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Can you believe it's a Memorial Day weekend already? Well, our weather for the weekend looks like some rain chances are going to be rolling in on Friday. Saturday is probably going to be our best looking day with sunshine. 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

0: a mark of 250 to 280 lower. Rice on the day was higher, but cotton futures traded lower. Live cattle October contracts down $5.82 at 230.95. Feeder cattle October contracts down $9.25, 349.62. Lean hogs October down $1.25 at 87.40 a hundred. At the Chicago Board of Trade, weakness continued to grow as we moved through the day. Corn futures started higher by only a fraction to a penny and a fraction. July corn down 3.5 today, 362.25. December corn at 485, down 4.25 cents a bushel. July soybeans down 5.5 at 1194.25. The November down 6.75, 1186.75 a bushel. Wheat futures, December contracts at 680.75, down 11.5. Nearby July dropped 13 at 647.5. I'm Jeff Nally. 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

Good afternoon. I'm Jeff Alley on the Cromwell Ag Radio Network. The Chicago Board of Trade today delivered a closing market for corn, for soy, and for wheat, all lower. And at the Chicago Mercantile Exchange, live cattle, feeder cattle, and lean hog futures were also lower today. In the soy complex, soybean oil 42 cents to 79 cents lower. Soybean meal from

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1: 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I'm Brett. 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
1: Oh, yeah. 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We are live this afternoon at the Embassy Suites Red Wolf Convention Center. 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
1: 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We're right smack dab in the middle of the lobby. 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
1: Well, if you voted in the best of Northeast Arkansas this year, you'd probably like to know who the winners are. We've got them. They've been revealed. You can see the winners right now online at bestofnea.com. We're live out at the Embassy Suites right here in the lobby till 6 o'clock. 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Let's honor a few of the winners right now, why don't we? How about Best Photographer? 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
1: Hey, the winners in the Best of Northeast Arkansas contest were revealed at noon today. 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We bet on at the Embassy Suites today. Winners have been coming by and picking up their awards. 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

0: roll through your 6 o'clock, 20 minutes into 6 o'clock, and maybe you're thinking about tomorrow already. 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Experts say that making your bed every morning can actually improve productivity and reduce stress. Can it? 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

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Now at R&R on Highland and Jonesboro, West Kings Highway, Paragould, and on North 6th Street, Blyville.

0: thing.
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0: keep seeing celebrities post me in the 90s versus now. Well, the person staring at me in the mirror is definitely not the same person that could pull off bootcut jeans. Time creeps up on us so slowly. You don't see it until suddenly you do. 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

0: Joe Walsh on the Eagle all night long. Not for me. My shift is over. It's 10 minutes till 7, and as soon as I press this little button here, I get to go home. Button push.
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